0: 1982 was Barbara Streisand. She was coming in and out of your life. Well, she would be. She was in the arms of the charts, wasn't she? She always appeared in the 80s and various people, and also in the 70s with Neil Diamond, such as with You Don't Bring Me Flowers Anymore. That was Barbara Streisand. And I think it was her, wasn't it? I think I'll have to check on that one. I'm saying stuff. But anyway, but she did. She came in and out of our lives in the 80s. And this is a song all about it. It's Mr. G on the Memorable Moments. How could we tease it?
1: It's Mr. G on your radio.

Obviously, she made more music for the opera side and musicals in theatres. The Barbra Streisand, that's where she started off, and also where she lived to play. But now and again, she came into the charts with a cracking song like that. Anyway, let's move on. That's what we're here to do, play memorable moments. Just for you lot out there, yeah? Just you.

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1: This song was also covered by a lady who we've already played with one big hit, but she came out with this one as the second one after Gloria. Yes, what about Laura Branigan? We played it earlier on, and it was the Gloria one. This one is called Self Control, which she sang, but this is not her singing it. This is Raf singing it on the extended songs tonight. And so there we go, Raf.

0: And just to let you know, that was the original version. Laura Branigan's was a cover. Yeah, did you know that? I just learnt it myself.
1: Guess what you're doing? That's right, you're listening to Mr.
0: 2011 now, from the feeling. It's called Set My World on Fire. Please don't. We'll have to bring the move in. It's called The Fire Brigade. Ah, that's a good song. We'll have to play that at some point as well, won't we? We keep putting all these. Tell you, there's loads of songs, isn't there? What we just can't get in. We've been here for 7 hours and we still can't get them all in. Yeah, it's a good job we're here 7 nights a week, isn't it?

0: 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In fact, not loads, there's thousands.
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I saw that moving mutiny on the mountain, staring my iron man and grandma. And I felt a yearning for that great adventure. So many nights I woke up out of a dream of blue sea, white sand, paradise.

In that fateful night, I thought to myself, I'll do everything I can, save up every dime, and one day I'll return.

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0: Yeah, that was called The Universal, sorry, from Blur, from 1995. Right, let's have some more memorable moments, just like this lady asked for.
1: Please, play me another memorable moments tune.
0: She asked so politely. Here we go.

0: millennium years of 2006 when this one came from the Google Dolls. It's called this. Stay with you.
1: It's Mr. G on your radio. You're listening to Mr. G's Memorable Moments.

0: Yeah, we thought the noughties was going to bring some kind of naffy sort of music, but yeah, there was some good stuff about, wasn't there?
1: Keep it locked with Mr. G.

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1: Yeah, you're listening to the Memorable Moments with me, Mr. G, just like he said. Right, let's go over this one. One from Donna Summer. It's called On the Radio.

0: to the records on our tracks on the memorable moments in each other. I guess your mind back when it was about, what year were they about, even what decade, and because some what's been released and released again and released by other people. But this one from Fleetwood Mac, it's one from 1977, and the guitar is absolutely brilliant. It was written by Lindsey Buckingham, and also Stevie Nicks sings along with it as well. It has been covered by a couple of other people as well, Colin Reed and Matchbox 20. But they brought it out originally in 1977. It was on the Rumours album, and also it was a B-side to Don't Stop in the USA. And would you believe it was a B-side of Dreams in the Netherlands. But I'm going to play it. It's Never Going Back.
1: Guess what you're doing? That's right, you're listening to Mr. G.
2: By gum, these songs make me remember to when I were a lad. This DJ plays them oldies just like they used to be. Très bien. Here, put kettle on, mother.

0: a different version on the like on the reggae front there by George, and it was originally done by Arribori Fonte back in '50s. I think it was 1957, but that is a good version like that.
1: By gum, these songs make me remember to when I were a lad. This DJ plays them oldies just like they used to be. Très bien. Here.
2: What you're doing? That's right. You're listening to Mr. G.
0: I'm from Edwin Starr now, and this is called Stop Her on Sight. SOS. She must be dangerous. That's a good song, isn't it? Dangerous. I think we'll have to find that one out, won't we? Hey, on good old rock set.

So this one from the Black Eyed Peas in the cold. Don't stop the party. What we're not going to do. We're going to keep it going as long as we can. We, with the memorable moments of me, Mr. G, right here on your favourite station.

play something a little bit different to you. Normally play a little bit of this sort of stuff, but I just thought it's time of day. It'd be somewhere around about the sunrise of wherever you are in the country, or somewhere in the world, wherever you are. So let's have this one from Norah Jones, and it's called Sunrise. It's Miss G on the Memorable Moments. Good morning and welcome wherever you are.

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1: I'm from Johnny H. Jazz, and this is called I Dunnit Want to Be a Hero. Dunnit Want to Be a Hero? Don't you want to be a hero? That's what it'll be. That's Johnny H. Jazz. It's Mr. G on the Memorable Moments. Hello and welcome, and thank you for choosing.

0: for this one from Booty Love. It's called Some Kind Rush. Some Kind Rush, in fact. Get it right, Mr. T. Come on. You've only been doing it, I don't know how many years. You can't even remember how long you've been doing it. The memory moments, I think we've only been doing it about a couple of years, but been on the radio a few of the years, as they say, but the memory moments, yeah, been going roughly about 2 years now, so we're just getting bigger and bigger, because we do 7 days, 7 days a week, overnight, 12 till 7, yeah, every night, yeah, don't you sleep? No, no.
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1: 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I shall become a bat.
2: Thus is born this weird figure of the dark, this avenger of evil, the Bat

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1: Let's have this one from 93. It's Michael Bolton, and it's called Said I Loved You But I Lied. That's not very nice, is it? Hey, is that Michael? And people liked him? Oh, dear.
2: 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Come and join in. 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

0: that is a successful lad, good old Yorkshire lad as well. His name is Ed Sheeran, and this one's called Afterglow.
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Go back to the 70s with this one from the Osmonds. It was the, album of the Take That of the 90s and the noughties of One Direction. And who was it in the 80s? It was Take Ha Ha, wasn't it? And all that sort of stuff. Yeah, well, they were the 70s of the Heartthrobs, and the Beatles were the 60s of the Heartthrobs and stuff like that. Well, there you go then. There's always got to be one boy band about, hasn't there? Oh, well, in the 70s, it was the Osmonds. Here they are with Crazy Horses.

0: Fundraisers for the two police officers killed in a wrong-way crash on the A66 have reached £250,000. PC Matthew Blades and Tom Clough were killed when a car being pursued by police hit the marked arm response vehicle seconds after the chase was terminated. The five teenagers in the other car were also pronounced dead at the scene in the early hours of Saturday. Andy Burnham's agreed to provide Ukraine with blueprints to produce long-range missiles. The Prime Minister is currently visiting Kyiv for Independence Day celebrations and talks on the country's future security. He's set to announce he'll allow European defence firm MBDA to declassify information on UK components for the weapons. The UEFA president says he's ruled himself out of the running to replace FIFA chief Gianni Infantino. Alexander Šeferin has warned, though, that Infantino should quit or he'll face a leadership bid in March. Gianni Infantino came under increasing pressure to step down over his border plans to secure private investment in FIFA tournaments. Next, confidence in the economy has hit its highest levels since the historical lows reached at the start of the Iran conflict. That's according to the British Retail Consortium. They say there's also been a bump in people's readiness to spend. Their spokesperson is Tom Holder.
1: As the weather was super hot, people weren't wanting to go out shopping. And now that signs that the heat waves are finally possibly over, people are ready to get spending out to shops again.
0: And in football, Liverpool were able to rescue a late 2-2 draw from their trip to St James's Park. Liverpool head coach Andoni Iraola explained why Dominic Szoboszlai took the stoppage time penalty instead of striker Alexander Isak.
2: Alexis also was on the pitch and he's a very good penalty taker. Cody, we have a lot, but I think Dom showed the level.
0: From Radio News Hub, I'm Lucy Gorman-Lee.
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0: Chilly across the north, but another fine and dry day for many. Feeling warm, but with gusty winds across the south and west, with a high of 25 degrees Celsius.
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8: Dame Judi Dench is championing the idea of living authentically as she reunites with Sir Ian McKellen for a new instalment of Tea with Judi Dench. The 91-year-old says their chat, touching on Ian's coming out story, his battle against Section 28, and the freedoms younger generations now enjoy, flowed without a pause. With a friendship spanning half a century, Judi says the episode captures the honesty, history and humour that's defined their lives on and off stage. Taskmaster's Alex Horn says the show has become a beacon of silliness for families, and now it's putting that energy to good use. The Channel 4 show is teaming up with Great Ormond Street Hospital for a live charity special to help fund a new children's cancer centre. And staying with telly, Gary Barlow is heading to New Zealand with Jason Manford for a new food and wine travel series. The pair will explore the country's stunning landscapes, meet local producers, and dive into Maori traditions.

1910 Fruit Company and Simon Says. What's he say? He says he's a little simple. No, no, really? Before that, the Fortunes, and here comes that rainy day feeling again. Well, actually, looking out of the window this morning, I have to admit, no, blue sky and sunshine. And it's not too bad. I mean, it's only 10 Celsius, but I know it's climbing. It will climb today. But make the most of today, because I think most of the UK after today, we go into that rainy day. Yes, we do. Anyway, it is a brand new week of The Breakfast Show. We're here right through till Friday, fingers crossed, all going well. But should we continue with 60s and 70s? I think we should, with a bit of Judy Collins. And then a bit of Skylark. And then I'm going to throw some 10cc in for you. Good morning.

10cc, the things we do for love. Before that, Skylark and a little wildflower, before that, Judy Collins, and of course, both sides. Now, where I'm based, which is in Halifax in West Yorkshire, they had an amazing show on over the weekend. Yes, guess who was in Halifax over the weekend? Yes, Johnny Depp. Johnny Depp was here with his band of legends, the Hollywood Vampires, of course. It was just bonkers, a bonkers weekend. Alice Cooper as well. So you got Alice Cooper, you got Johnny Depp, and you got Steve Perry. Also Johnny Henkelson as well. All parts of the band, of course. And they performed their socks off. I didn't get a chance to go, but I did see them sort of moving around the Peace Hall area. So, wow. Oh. Yeah, who ever thought you'd say the words Johnny Depp and Alice Cooper in Halifax? Oh, there you go. Currently doing a bit of a UK tour. So, yeah, when they come back, I'm definitely going for that.

I don't know about you, but that's one of my favourite Thin Lizzy tracks. That's a little bit of Sarah. Before that, Wings. And, of course, Live and Let Die. Now, here's a question for you that I'm going to throw out this morning. What is the best piece of advice your grandparents or your parents ever gave you? Did you follow that advice or did you totally ignore it? But what was the best piece of advice that you took or didn't take that was from your parents or from your grandparents? What are your grandparents? Your grandparents. Let me know. Drop me a message, studio@breakfastradio.co.uk, or drop me a message through the usual social media. It's as easy as that. Right, these are the Settlers, Major to Minor, followed by a bit of Frankie Valli. And we'll throw some Everly's in as well.

And I am so low. Yes, I am. Yes, I am indeed. Before that, of course, Candy Girl from Frankie Valli. Of course, and before that, The Settlers, a major to minor. It is your breakfast show. It is coming up to 23 minutes to the hour of 8 o'clock this morning. Now, I said to you, what's the best advice you got from your grandparents or your parents? Well, Tommy's messaged in. He said, don't take drugs. And he never has, apart from prescription ones. Yeah, that's a fair comment. Like you. You know, you have those things are normal. But yeah, I've never done drugs in my life. Not that I can remember. Hey, man, cool. No, honestly, I haven't, honestly. But what is the best piece of advice that you took? And maybe even if you didn't take it, what was the best piece of advice you think in hindsight that your grandparents or your parents ever gave you? Drop me a message, studio@breakfastradio.co.uk through the email. Or, of course, you can message me through the social media apps on the Breakfast Show page. That, of course, is the easy way to do it. You get straight through to me and I don't have to go and hunt emails. But there you go. Just one of those things. Right, let's do some David Bowie right now. A little Space Odyssey. And then a bit of Queen.

0: Go on.
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0: Our Queen, Bohemian Rhapsody. Before that, David Bowie and Space Oddity. Freddie Mercury and David Bowie. Two legends that we absolutely lost way, way too early. Really did. Shall we? Bit of Cupid inspiration. Yesterday has gone. Well, yes, it's a truer statement that couldn't be said. And a little bit of Harper's Bazaar.

Harper's Bazaar, 59th Street, Bridge Song, and Feeling Groovy. Right, Cupid's Inspiration in yesterday is gone. Steve Ashley's message in, he says, good morning, Piers. Oh, well, good morning, Steve. He said, this song brings back so many memories from 1968. Yes, when you were just a young nipper, Steve, when you were just a young nipper. So I believe, anyway. Now, Karen messaged in, you know, we were talking about advice given to you by your parents or your grandparents. Well, the advice Karen got was quite simple. She said, basically, perfect advice. My grandma always told me to be respectful to my elders and always be kind. And she's passed this on to her grandkids as well. And she can't believe she has a 9-year-old grandkid. Daughter at the moment, and if I remember, it's that granddaughter and a grandson that enjoyed the show the other week. Thought they were really enjoying it. So well done to you. Right, should we do a little bit of this? Bit of Carla Thomas and B A B Y. This is Baby.

0: Carla Thomas and Baby. Two songs to take us up to the news at 8 o'clock an hour of 60s and 70s. For this Monday morning, we'll do a little Anthony Newley and a little bit of Frank Sinatra. That's coming next.
1: Half a pound of tuppenny rice, half a pound of treacle. That's the way the money goes. Pop goes the weasel. Yeah. Half a pound of tuppenny rice, half a pound of treacle. That's the way the money goes. Pop goes the weasel. Every night when I go out, the weasel's on the table. Take a stick and knock it off. Pop goes the weasel. Up and down the city road, in and out of the Eagle. That's the way the money goes. Pop goes the weasel. Half a pound of twopenny rice, half a pound of treacle. Mix it up and make it nice. Pop goes the weasel. You know, pop goes the weasel. For years I've wondered what that meant, and nobody seemed to know. So I looked it up, and the official explanation goes something like this. Pop goes the weasel refers to the habit of London hatters long ago popping or pawning their weasels or accessories on Saturday night to buy liquor. Isn't that interesting? Up and down the city road, in and out of the Eagle. That's the way the money goes, pop goes the weasel. But you know, I've got a theory of my own about pop goes the weasel. It's much simpler. Why did the weasel go, pop, go, pop, pop, pop goes the weasel. Why did the weasel go, pop? Because they upped the price of tuppenny rice to fourpence. How did the pop get into the weasel, weasel? Pop goes the weasel. How did the pop get in there? Well, the weasel caught his beagle in the treacle.

0: More than £250,000 has been raised for the families of two police officers who died in a crash on the A66. PC Matthew Blades and Tom Clough were killed when a car driving the wrong way on a dual carriageway crashed into their vehicle. Five teenagers in the other car were also pronounced dead at the scene in the early hours on Saturday. The Prime Minister's agreed to provide Ukraine with blueprints to produce long-range missiles. He's in Kyiv for Independence Day celebrations and talks on the country's future security. Andy Burnham's set to announce he'll allow a European defence firm to declassify information on UK components for the long-range Scalp missile. Drivers are being told to expect a frantic Friday. The summer bank holiday getaway is expected to be the busiest on the roads in more than a decade. The RAC say they estimate 20 million leisure trips will be made by car. The UK's confidence in its economy is at an all-time high since the beginning of the Iran conflict, and it's pushing people to get spending. Tom Holder is from the British Retail Consortium who did the research. He says there are a few other factors.
1: Just as people are more confident in the economy, they're also slightly more confident about their own personal finances. And as a result of that, people are saying they're expecting to be spending more in the next 3 months than they were in the last three, not just on retail, but overall.
0: In football, Manchester City came through a tough test at home to Bournemouth, claiming a 2-1 comeback win. Enzo Maresca revealed that Ryan Cherki had not been happy on the bench before coming on to inspire their win.
2: Yeah, the impact was unbelievable, but it's that kind of player. I like Ryan. I told him also after the game.
0: And Take That star Gary Barlow's teamed up with comedian Jason Manford for a new venture across New Zealand. Their new programme sees them sample local food and wine. That's the latest from Radio News Hub. I'm Lucy Gorman-Lee.
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0: Chilly across the north, but another fine and dry day for many. Feeling warm, but with gusty winds across the south and west, with a high of 25 degrees Celsius.
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7: Dame Judi Dench is championing the idea of living authentically as she reunites with Sir Ian McKellen for a new instalment of Tea with Judi Dench. The 91-year-old says their chat, touching on Ian's coming out story, his battle against Section 28 and the freedoms younger generations now enjoy, flowed without a pause. With a friendship spanning half a century, Judi says the episode captures the honesty, history and humour that's defined their lives on and off stage. Taskmaster's Alex Horn says the show has become a beacon of silliness for families, and now it's putting that energy to good use. The Channel 4 show is teaming up with Great Ormond Street Hospital for a live charity special to help fund a new children's cancer centre. And staying with telly, Gary Barlow is heading to New Zealand with Jason Manford for a new food and wine travel series. The pair will explore the country's stunning landscapes, meet local producers, and dive into Maori traditions.

Daryl Hall, John Edwards, Out of Touch before that, R.E.M. And Don't Go Back to Rockville. Right, in the next couple of hours, we'll have a look at what day it is. We'll have a look at celebrity birthdays. Got a new record of the week. That comes from the lovely Rosie Smith. Plus loads more songs and more nonsense that you could throw a stick at this morning. We like that sort of feel, don't we? Let's do some In Excess and then The Cure. Then a bit of Generation X.

As a few of you said, what a tune. Generation X, Billy Idol, Dancing With Myself. Before that, Cure, of course, In Between Days. And before that, In Excess and Never Tear Us Apart. It is The Breakfast Show. It's coming up to 24 minutes past 8 this morning. Should we have a look at what day it is today? I think we should, okay? It's Monday, and we know that. It's the 24th of August, day 236 of the year, and 129 days left until, oh my goodness, the end of this year. Today is International Strange Music Day. Do I play strange music? Well, I suppose you'll have to work that one out yourself. It's also William Wilberforce Day. Wilberforce, come over here. No, William William Wilberforce, remembering the Holborn British politician and leading campaigner against the transatlantic slave trade, an important one. It's also National Waffle Day today. Yeah, American in origin, but the ideal breakfast material. Yes. Do like a good waffle. Now, do you like a savoury waffle or do you like a sweet waffle? You'll have to let me know. I like this one. I know it's more American, but National Peach Pie Day today. I do like a good pair of peaches. Yes, yeah, very nice. Very tasty peach pie. Yes, very nice. Bit of custard. Or would you prefer a little bit of chantilly cream? Now, you're going, what's chantilly cream? Well, chantilly cream is normal cream that you whisk up and add caster sugar to give it a little bit extra sweetness. There you go. You've learned something if you didn't already know. It's Pluto Demoted Day. Yeah, apparently. Marking the date in 2006 when Pluto, and we're not talking about the dog. No, he was never demoted. Pluto was reclassified as a dwarf planet. Ah, dear me, that's a shame, isn't it? But there you go. Those are your days for today. We'll do more of those on the show, shall we say, tomorrow? I think we should. Right, a little UB40 at the Earth Dies Screaming, followed by a little bit of Culture Club. Or Paula just said she likes cinnamon waffles. Very nice, very nice. Very nice, Gertrude.

I'll tumble for you. No, I don't have to. I'll just tumble, generally speaking. Karen said I haven't heard this song for absolutely ages, and she may well play it on her show. Feel free indeed. Before that, UB40, of course, and The Earth Dies Screaming. Now, we were just talking about Waffle Day, weren't we? Now, Tommy's messaging, he says he's having waffles for his tea tonight. Yeah, he's having them with eggs and gammon. Oh, very nice indeed. I was thinking that myself, but I'm not sure. I haven't decided yet. I'd have to make some waffles. He's already made them, apparently. He made them this morning, bright and early. Well, he does get up bright and early, he has to be said. Tommy is a regular get-her-up-early or not-go-to-bed-at-all person, to be honest. But don't forget, of course, Tommy is our winner, and he'll be off to Benidorm next month as well with Discos for Grown-Ups. So lucky, lucky man. He'll be having a great time out there in the late September sunshine. Right, let's do some Maria Vidal and a bit of Body Rock. Got my record of the week coming up very shortly from the lovely Rosie as well. That'll be coming up very, very shortly.

story of my life. You try and do something and it suddenly doesn't want to play. Oh, there you go. Technology at its finest. I'll bring back cart machines and spinning discs. What do you have there? What was a scratch or a little jump that you could deal with? Computers. Ah, the joys. But it's all frozen on me at the moment, so I'm going to have to reboot. So we will do that after a little bit of Alphaville. Actually, no, we'll do it now. We'll come back to Alphaville, I promise you that. So let's just, I do apologise, but it has to be done, otherwise I won't be able to do any. Well, the rest of the show, as they say. So we'll quickly do this, and we'll be back momentarily. There we go. I'll keep yakking away while I reboot the playout system, and we will be back shortly talking rubbish and everything. So I could go and make some waffles while this is going on. Well, I can't actually, because I'm doing all the stuff that needs to be done behind the scenes that you don't know about. Well, you do if you listen to my show. We occasionally get technical issues now and again, very rare. It's just when I try to pull in a track a little bit later than I was expecting. But fingers crossed we will be back and the music will continue. Oh, shall we say around about now, maybe? There we go. Paula says, we now know why she hates technology.

0: That's the group Undercover, and I Still Want You. Before that, Alphaville and, of course, Forever Young. Coming up to 11 minutes to the hour of 9. Now, we've got a brand new record of the week all this week. Comes from a young lady. She's only 26 years old and super talented, called Rosie Smith. The single is called Saying Goodbye. And she says, Saying Goodbye is an emotional pop ballad inspired by the loss of her nan, who passed away just before Christmas. She says in her bio that my grandmother to me was my best friend, my mother figure, my sister, all rolled into one. She used to speak to her 3 times a day on the phone without fail, and her presence was woven into part of my life. And as I said, she passed away just before Christmas. So a very emotional song, a very beautiful song by a very talented young lady called Rosie Smith. We're going to play that right now.
1: Breakfast with Piers, record of the week.

Beautiful song from the multi-talented Rosie Smith, saying goodbye as tribute, and her emotional song to her nan. Beautiful song, really is rather good. And of course, that will be my record of the week all of this week. Former guest of the show, this is Hannah Andre.

New single from Hannah Andre. And Pinnacles, is it called? It is indeed. The lovely young lady herself. Right, your news is fast and approaching. Or even approaching. We're taking this there. We'll do a little Lily Allen and a little bit of the Psychedelic Furs. I'll see you after the news, would you believe? At 9 o'clock. And into our final hour.

0: Fundraisers for the two police officers killed in a wrong-way crash on the A66 have raised £250,000. PC Matthew Blades and Tom Clough were killed when a car being pursued by police hit the Mart Arm response vehicle seconds after the chase was terminated. The five teenagers in the other car were also pronounced dead at the scene in the early hours on Saturday. Andy Burnham's agreed to provide Ukraine with blueprints to produce long-range missiles. The Prime Minister is currently visiting Kyiv for Independence Day celebrations and talks on the country's future security. He's set to announce he'll allow European defence firm MBDA to declassify information on UK components for the weapons. The UEFA president says he's ruled himself out of the running to replace FIFA chief Gianni Infantino. Alexander Chenferin has warned, though, that Infantino should quit or he'll face a leadership bid in March. Gianni Infantino has come under increasing pressure to step down over his abortive plans to secure private investments in FIFA tournaments. Next, confidence in the UK's economy is at its highest since the start of the Iran conflict. That's according to the British Retail Consortium, who say expectations for personal finances also saw a small improvement. A spokesperson's Tom Holder.
1: What the government needs to do is try and get some of those business costs out the way that are currently pushing up on people's spending because it's making businesses have to charge more.
0: And in football, Liverpool were able to rescue a late 2-2 draw from their trip to St James's Park. Liverpool head coach Andoni Iraola explained why Dominic Szoboszlai took the stoppage time penalty instead of striker Alexander Isak.
2: Alexis also was on the pitch and he's a very good penalty taker. Cody, we have a lot. But I think Dom showed the level.
0: From Radio News Hub, I'm Lucy Gorman-Lake.
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0: Chilly across the north, but another fine and dry day for many. Feeling warm, but with gusty winds across the south and west, with a high of 25 degrees Celsius.
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8: Dame Judi Dench is championing the idea of living authentically as she reunites with Sir Ian McKellen for a new instalment of Tea with Judi Dench. The 91-year-old says their chat, touching on Ian's coming out story, his battle against Section 28, and the freedoms younger generations now enjoy, flowed without a pause. With a friendship spanning half a century, Judi says the episode captures the honesty, history and humour that's defined their lives on and off stage. Taskmaster's Alex Horn says the show has become a beacon of silliness for families, and now it's putting that energy to good use. The Channel 4 show is teaming up with Great Ormond Street Hospital for a live charity special to help fund a new children's cancer centre. And staying with telly, Gary Barlow is heading to New Zealand with Jason Manford for a new food and wine travel series. The pair will explore the country's stunning landscapes, meet local producers, and dive into Maori traditions.

Teenage Fan Club and Day in the Sun. Well, today is a day in the sun, isn't it? Tomorrow, probably a day in the rain. Before that, Break Machine and Street Dance kicking off your final hour of the Breakfast Show for this Monday morning. Got a special guest joining me on the show tomorrow, and I'll tell you more about that momentarily. But right now, how about a bit of new music and Straight Lines? Go on, ring that bell again. It's a very quiet start, this song. Then we'll do some Britney.

our little old Britney. Born to make you happy. Okay. Before that, new music and Straight Lines. Now, don't forget, my guest tomorrow on The Breakfast Show is the singer-songwriter and film producer Michael Knowles, one of the members of the Catchmen, also the producer of a new film coming out at the end of this month called Spider Island, which was actually filmed in Mauritius. Michael, I have chatted to on the show before, is an absolutely lovely guy, very talented. And also, we'll be playing the new single, Humber, as well tomorrow, which is the new single from The Catchmen. And talking about Spider Island, which also stars Tim McEnany. Do you remember him as Captain Darling in the Blackadders? And of course, he appeared in Notting Hill, where I met him for the first time. I met him on that, not on the film, but at the premiere. So yeah, that was a bit of fun. And don't forget, of course, Bank Holiday Monday, this guy Gilbert O'Sullivan will be joining us on The Breakfast Show as well.

are my guest joining me on the show on Bank Holiday Monday, Gilbert O'Sullivan. Growing Old Disgracefully, taken from his forthcoming album, which is released on the 6th of November, and it'll be his 21st album. I know, 60 years in the business, and he's growing old disgracefully. His words, not ours, and he will be with us on Bank Holiday Monday. If you have any questions for Gilbert, drop me an email, studio@breakfastradio.co.uk, and we'll try and fit them in for a little bit of a, you know, when we have a chat to him. So there you go. We

Miley Cyrus and Flowers for that Gilbert O'Sullivan and Growing Old Disgracefully. It's the only way to do it, really, isn't it? Right, let's take a look at the celebrity birthdays this morning. We're starting with Chad Michael Murray, 45 years old, an American actor best known for One Tree Hill and The Cinderella Story. Ava DuVernay, 54, American director, producer, known for Selma and Queen Sugar. Yeah, and Marlene Martin, she turns 61 years old today, Oscar-winning American actress, known for Children of the Lesser God and Coda, and quite a few other movies. Steve Guttenberg, he is 68 years old today, the American actor, known, of course, for the Police Academy series, Cocoon and Three Men and a Little Baby, and, of course, A Little Lady. Dave Chappelle, 53 years old today, is an American stand-up comedian and actor best known for The Chappelle Show. Who we got here? Sam Torrance, 73 years old today, Scottish golfer, broadcaster and former European Ryder Cup captain. James Darcy, he's 53, he's an English actor best known. He's appeared in Dunkirk, Agent Carter, and of course the brilliant Broadchurch as well. Jed Harris, he turns 65, British actor known for Chernobyl, The Crown and Mad Men. Would you believe this? I can't believe this. Rupert Grint, you know him, of course. He played Ron Weasley in the Harry Potter series. Rupert Grint is 38 years old today. And finally, an absolute legend. He turns 69 today. The English actor, comedian, writer, broadcaster, best known for Blackadder, QI, and of course his comedy partnership with Hugh Laurie and Jeeves and Wooster, which is absolutely brilliant. Yes, Stephen Fry, he turns 69 years old today. So a very happy birthday to everyone on that list. I've got it on here. I've written it down somewhere. I've just got to find it where it is. Angela Anderson, a very happy birthday to you as well this morning. And Emily Farley, of course, it's her birthday. 19 years old, Emily. My goodness gracious, you're growing up very, very quickly. You are indeed. Right, on that note, shall we do a little bit of Keane? I think we should. And somewhere only we know.

I was quite serious. If you want to send some questions in for Gilbert O'Sullivan for me to ask in the interview, please feel free to do that. You can do them by email. That would make a big difference and help me out. studio@breakfastradio.co.uk. Do you have any questions that you've always wanted to ask Gilbert O'Sullivan? Then drop me that email in the next few days, and we will certainly have a go at speaking to him and asking him about those particular questions. Anyway, Keen, Somewhere Only We Know. I like this next single. From Matilda Mann. And After the Love.

The brilliant Coldplay. And of course, The Scientist. Before that, Matilda Mann and After the Love. And jumping in the middle bit of Chris Martin saying, he enjoys the breakfast show. Thank you, Chris. God, we're into our last 15 minutes. Can you believe it?

Survivor with Burning Heart, of course, taken from one of the Rocky movies. And before that, Robert Plant and Addicted to Love. Wrapping up your breakfast show just about for this morning. Back tomorrow, of course, we'll have an impossible question, 60s and 70s to kick off. And of course, I will be joined by singer-songwriter and one of the members of the Catchmen, of course, film producer for the new film coming out, a new film coming out very soon called Spider Island. We'll talk all about that as much. But for me, we'll leave you with a little Yazoo and some Pet Shop Boys. And I will see you tomorrow. Tatty bye. Have a good one.

Attention, attention. Drop zone in 5, 4, 3, 2, 1.

and a big hello to you. Exciting times, isn't it? Monday has arisen. It's Monday, beginning of the week. And if my calculations are correct, isn't it the last week of August? This time next week we'll be in September. Yeah, I think it is, isn't it? Is it last week? I think it is. Anyway, 2 hours of great music coming your way. Opening the club was S Show. So we've got S Club 7. We've got a great show lined up for you as usual. Sit back, settle down, kick off the boots, the shoes, the stilettos. You know how it all works. Get yourself a donkey bread, a donkey biscuit, and a cup of tea, and off we go.

Samantha Mumba. Hey, what sort of weekend have you had? Have you had a busy weekend? Have you been doing anything? Watching the sport? The football season's back on. Newcastle, of course, playing Liverpool at home. I'll tell you all about that as we go through the show. Formula One, the last Formula One race to be held at Zandvoort in Holland. And well done to Lando Norris for his win. And of course, Kimi Antonelli came second with George Russell third, but close third, fourth and fifth with Russell, Hamilton and Leclerc respectively. Great race. Max Verstappen in his home Grand Prix hit the wall at the end of lap one, and that was his race done. Yeah, bit of a wet patch on the road apparently. He probably still had time to whinge about it. But anyway, yeah, it's been a busy all weekend. Weather hasn't been too bad. It did rain on Saturday, and it was a bit windy Sunday yesterday. But by and large, blue skies through and through. Saturday was a great day for us. I'll tell you a bit more about that. We had George Saoudis. And who's George Saoudis, I hear you say? George Saoudis is currently the director of EastEnders on BBC, and he came up to visit me over the weekend to help with a bunch of students and a bunch of actors that I associate with. I'll tell you a little bit more about that as we go through as well. But first, Ichiku Park.

0: It's the show that everyone's talking about.
1: I like it because the music is just great. It's lots of chat and lots of gossip and lots of interaction, all of it.
2: I think they're very good.
0: From the depths of downtown County Durham, it's The Daily Drop with George Herron.

I was a bit worried about that track because the last time I played it, it cut off halfway through. I've obviously repaired it and forgot that I repaired it. Yeah, anyway. Oh, look at the time. Half past the hour. My goodness gracious me. Is there a celebration at half past the hour? Do we do something? Do we get like a cake or something? Anyway, I was going to tell you about George Sayugas. Who is he? What does he do? George is a wonderful, wonderful chap. I first met George a while back now. In Manchester, George Sayugas, he's Greek from Athens, but he lives in here in the UK now. He's lived here for a very, very long time. And what's he famous for? Well, you know when you watch the television, Casualty, EastEnders, Coronation Street, Emmerdale, he's the man behind them. Yeah, he's done some of the biggest shows on TV. He's currently the director for EastEnders. And he will be returning back to EastEnders at the end of September, but he's just about finishing his block, as they call it. So he spent the weekend with me and my wife and a few friends up here in the northeast. As I say, we invited him up, and he came up, and we had a great day on Saturday. We got together at the theatre, and he took us through some sort of helpful hints and tips about being directed by, you know, the likes of George Sayugas. Go and Google him. It's S-I-O-U-G-A-S, Sayugas, George Sayugas. He's Oscar-nominated, BAFTA-nominated. This man has done so much. He's done EastEnders, Coronation Street, Emmerdale, as I say, Casualty, to name but a few. So he came up and was here in the northeast, courtesy of myself, my wife, and the team. And he's going to come back as well. He has never been to Newcastle before. And he got a quick flying visit because he was only here for the day. Had to get back on the train late on Saturday evening. But we did promise, and he did say he's going to come back up, and we're going to take him on a whirlwind tour of Newcastle and show him what the toon has to offer. And you never know, he, with the sort of like inception of Crown Studios here in Sunderland, he may well get a base up here because, well, we're going to start making big movies up here. And the great thing is, he wanted to see Wenlock Road, so I give him a copy of Wenlock Road, the film that I wrote and directed, just for some hints, tips and pointers. He wanted to see it. I'd spoken to him about it. And, well, who knows where it will lead. Having friends in the right places, it's always a good thing, isn't it? It's not what you know, it's who you know in this world. Onwards, upwards, I don't know them. ZZ Tops, give me all your lovin', but it's a great track.

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Do you remember them? Eh? Racy, some girls will. Hey, over the weekend, I was a bit disappointed, to be fair. Did you go to Comic-Con? Have you ever been to a Comic-Con? I haven't. And I had such high expectations. I expected to see all sorts of people dressed up. I expected to see Daleks and Cybermen and Star Wars characters and... Nah. I was even, you know, I even said to my wife, if I see one, I'm going to buy like a Superman costume or something like that, you know. Banana Man, I wanted a Banana Man costume from a mate of mine. But I was a bit disappointed. It was a small room and it was just loads of sort of vendors selling Pokemon cards and little bobblehead things. It wasn't all that in a box of chocolates, to be fair. It was not what I expected, and it certainly wasn't what it was billed. There was supposed to be Colin Baker there from Doctor Who, a few other people from Star Wars, the blonde lady from Red Dwarf. And one guy who I did see was the man with a very deep voice. Gordon's alive! You remember him? Let you have a think about his name. Have a listen to Flash. He was on Flash. Big bearded man, very deep voice. Gordon's alive. Yeah, remember him?

0: Flash, I love you, but we've only got 14 hours to save the Earth.
1: It was Brian Blessed, by the way, if you hadn't remembered his name. He was at Comic-Con in Sunderland. I have to say, I was a bit disappointed. It was held in what looked like a basketball court, and I think it was actually a very small area. And it was just full of vendors selling stuff that I wouldn't have any interest in. I didn't understand anyway. Yeah, there was a few people dressed up. Not many, to be fair. We did see a couple of people dressed like little pixies. There was a stormtrooper there. I remember seeing a stormtrooper. There was a little kid, actually. He looked miserable because his father had dressed him up as a, Super Mario, one of the Super Mario brothers. He was about 8, bless him, a little bit overweight, and he was in this romper suit with Super Mario, you know, the blue and red thing with the braces and that. He looked sick of his life. Yeah, he really did. Sick of his life. Brian Blessed was there. Colin Baker couldn't make it. Femi Taylor was there. So she was there. It was okay for 10 minutes. After that, it was like, get me out of here. It just wasn't happening. If that's Comic-Con, I won't be going to another one. I'm sure there are bigger ones, the better ones, but the one at Sunderland wasn't all that in a box of chocolates, to be fair. Never mind. Onwards, upwards, as we climb to the top of the hour. I'll look for something else to entertain me next week.

Colin Smith's just got in touch with us and says, George, there is a Comic-Con taking place this weekend coming up in Newcastle. It's the one at the Newcastle Ultimata Arena. Utilita Arena. What did I say? Ultimata. Utilita Arena. 26th and 27th of September. So I thought, oh, that's interesting. Because Colin did say, yeah, Sunderland was trying to jump the gun. It's the first one. They're trying to jump ahead of the game because this weekend coming, 26th, 27th, is the Newcastle one. So I had a look on there. Entry tickets. It's 27 quid. Okay. And then I had a look at photographs and autographs. Lindsay Wagner's there, who you might remember from The Bionic Woman, I think, wasn't she? Alan Ford, don't know who he is. Alec Utkoff, nah. Andre Ivacek, no. Ben Whitehead, no. Chris Rankin, no. Clinton Liberty, no. And so on and so forth. I haven't got a clue who any of these people are. I'm sure they're probably famous in their own right. Elizabeth Shannon, no. Lindsay Wagner's the only name that I actually remember. So maybe I'll give that one a wide berth as well. Anyway, you're listening to George Sharon. Is the Daily Drop, 5 to the hour. And as we go up to the top there, let's take REO Speedwagon to get us up there, shall we?

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1: I like it because the music is just great. Lots of chat and lots of gossip and lots of interaction, all of it.
2: I think they're very good.
0: From the depths of downtown County Durham, it's

Of course, over the weekend, there was the tragic news of the passing of two police officers who were just going, you know, about their duties, and they were struck head-on by a car travelling on the wrong carriageway down a dual carriageway here in the northeast. In total, seven people died in that collision. They're using the word accident, but it's not an accident, is it? And they have to ask the question, why would these people choose to drive down the wrong side of a motorway or a dual carriageway in this case in the middle of the night? It just beggars belief. Obviously, the other car contained five juveniles. Well, I say juveniles, they were aged between 17 and 23 who were in that car. And it's the general consensus is it's the police officers that the local community and people on TikTok and social media platforms are concerned about. Thousands and thousands upon people have commented. And the same question keeps coming up and up and up. Why? Why indeed? Why? You know? And the papers, the social media and the newspapers, Northern Echo, Daily Mail and all that, are splattering these people's faces over the front pages. It's the police officers who are the victims here. And the families. And you've got to take it further than that. You've got to think, you know, the first responders, the police who went to the scene, the very colleagues of the two people, the two police officers, they're traumatized. Then you got the extended families of everybody involved who are traumatized. The general public at large who are shocked and traumatized by this. And apparently it seems to be a craze that's going around on TikTok. And it follows, obviously, the collision last week of the five boys in a car in Ireland, all of whom were killed, and three people are still seriously injured and in a critical condition in Ireland as a result. You know, you have to ask the same question. Why? What goes through people's minds to think that that is fun and safe? Do you know what? If you're going to watch TikTok, if you're going to go on TikTok, stick to the fun stuff, like this one. Stick to the fun stuff, like dancing.

And you know what that means. It's time to talk about the movies. What's on the movies? Or what's on the television? What have you been watching? What have I been watching? What's my wife been watching? Well, Trigger Point Season 4 starts. The date has been confirmed, starring Vicky McClure. The thriller readies for its return. Yes, it does indeed. It does indeed. I think it's coming back this weekend. It's soon. Anyway, it's been confirmed that the fourth series of the hit thriller Trigger Point will air, and it's not far away. New episodes of the show, which will show Vicky McClure playing the leader of a London bomb disposal unit, will be on screen before the month is out. So it's this week. Yes, season 3 dropped in October 2025 after the built much anticipation over the months that led up to it. And the good news for fans, it's a follow-up as arriving, well, soon, in a week. Yes. If you like it, well, it kicks off August the 30th, 9 p.m. It's on ITV's channel, Trigger Point Season 4. Yes. If you haven't seen Trigger Point, Vicky McClure plays a London bobby who is in bomb disposal. And, well, she goes about her business. The next season, Season 4, is, as I say, set to start on Sunday the 30th. So if you haven't seen it, get yourself ready for it. Get on to the streaming channels and find out season 1, 2 and 3. Watch them back to back and watch season 4 when it comes out, because it's going to be a thriller. It's going to be a killer. Oh, look, Vicky said, I love working with the team. I have a great time on the show and it's going to be brilliant. One of the best ones ever made. So there you go. If you want to watch it, starts on the 30th. Trigger Point. Something worth watching.

So there you go. It's coming back, yes. But there's another one going to come to ITVX very shortly, and it stars my good friend Sheridan Smith. Now, Sheridan has a catalogue that we could watch on repeat, from The Cage to Scylla, Mrs. Biggs, and all sorts. We watched The Cage, my wife and I, a couple of weeks ago. Really, really good. Anyway, we've seen everything she's been in, and you would happily watch it again, I'm guessing, because she is one of our little gems here in the UK. Well, you'll be able to watch her in a brand new show. It's coming to ITVX, and it's an upcoming thriller. It's called Two Birds, and if you haven't heard about it yet, well, let me tell you a little bit about it. It's a juicy thriller that follows a British police constable, Izzy Cornwall, who arrives in a small fictional town of Dugdale. She's recently widowed and intent on a fresh start and a new life down under in Australia. She's keen to chase her grief away. Izzy hopes to reconnect with her sister, and she has to build her trust with a daughter who's scarred by the recent events. And then she's assigned to a case to investigate a murder alongside her boss, Matt, a homicide detective from Perth. So it's one to watch. When's it coming on the television? Well, soon. Keep an eye on it. Keep an eye on the bits and bobs. The six-part series will air on ITV and ITVX throughout the autumn. There hasn't been an exact date released yet, but you need to keep an eye on it because it's going to be a good one. And you know what it is? Anything with Sheridan in is good, isn't it, really, when you think about it? It's called Two Birds, coming to the television, ITV, ITVX very soon. So have a look on your planner and see if you can find it.

Do you know, we've seen lots of stuff on social media about how the judicial system here in the UK is flawed, massively flawed. Well, here's a little story. I want you to get your head around this. It's all about my hometown, South Shields. Now, a South Shields man was ordered to stay away from parts of the town for 48 hours, right? He was issued with a Section 35 dispersal direction around 10 a.m. on July the 29th after being found in Keppel Street in South Shields, an area prosecutors described as a known hotspot for antisocial behaviour. Now, police give this man 15 minutes to attend a pre-arranged bank appointment before he was required to leave the designated area. Now, I think that straight away is a bit flawed, because who in their right mind has a bank appointment? Because there's nobody in the blooming banks. There's no banks like we used to. But anyway, they give him 15 minutes to attend a bank appointment. So this was at 10 a.m. So he should have been out of the area by 10:20 at the latest. Yeah. This is where it gets interesting, because about 3:30 that afternoon, officers responded to a report of a disturbance in the South Shields town centre near the town hall and found this man inside the zone that he was banned from. Yeah. He didn't attend court. He was prosecuted, but he didn't attend court, and the offence was proven in his absence. He was fined £120 with additional £85 in costs and a £48 victim surcharge, whatever that is. In total, works out about £250. Yeah. So he's fined £250 for being inside of a zone that he shouldn't have been in. This is the sting in the tail, and this is where I was going with the judicial system. He already owes £1,750 in unpaid fines. So then now I added another £250. He now owes £2,000. Do you not get this? He can't pay the fines. He hasn't got any money. I can guess what sort of person he is. I'm probably, right in guessing he's probably involved in petty crimes, shoplifting, that sort of stuff. And they're fining him again, £250. He hasn't got any money. How is he going to pay the fine? And yet, meanwhile, and this is where the story started, meanwhile, somebody puts something on social media and goes to jail for 12 weeks. Yeah. Why can't they get the man out of jail and let him get on with his life and get back to work, and this chap goes to jail and pays off his fines? Or we'll just fine him again. What we're going to do? Keep fining him until he gets to like 10 grand and then we'll say, oh, you know what? Just write the fines off because there's no point. Well, this is where the system fails, because you're fining a man who can't pay. He doesn't care because he knows he can't pay and he won't pay, and you're not going to send him to jail. And that's where the story ends. Why do we even bother? Why do we bother following the law? Because it's a toothless tiger. Let's take a gamble, eh? With the Overtones.

Now, we all have, you know, a high street near us, and we've all seen how high streets have changed over the years. You know, gone are the fishmongers, the butchers, the fruit and veg shop, the newsagents, the bank, even. We've now got, you know, betting shops, vape shops, Turkish barbers by the gallon, and of course, charity shops by the gallon. It seems our high streets are now no longer the place where we go and spend our time to, you know, meet friends, do a bit of shopping, get our meat for the day, our veg to put in the casserole. No, nowadays we go down to get a haircut, have a vape, put a couple of a bet on and get a second-hand jacket. One woman went to one of the second-hand shops, the charity shops, and got a pleasant surprise. She bought a jacket for her husband. And when she got it home, her husband tried it on, and it fitted like a glove. He was really pleased with it. It was a vintage jacket. It had been around for a long time. And then she found that there was something in the pocket. But in the pocket, but it fell through the lining. So it was in the lining. It fell through the pocket. It was in the lining of the coat. So she kind of thought, oh, it feels like a coin. Yeah, it was a coin. It was a sovereign. And now, if you know your coins and you know sovereigns, they're worth a lot of money and they're solid gold. Yeah, it was a sovereign in the line of the coat. Current prices, I would hate to guess, but I think they're around about £300 for a sovereign these days on the gold market. So she bought a jacket for her husband, which he loves and he's kept. And in the lining of the coat, she found a gold sovereign, which apparently must have fallen through at some point. Now, what would you do? It's a bit of a moral dilemma here, isn't it? What would you do? Would you go back to the charity shop and say, I found this in the coat. I'd like to donate it to you guys because it's worth about £300. Or would you keep it? There's a moral dilemma for you. Yeah, I know what I would do. It wouldn't involve a trip back to the high street. I can guarantee that.

Oh, she wants to put on her buggy shoes to run away with you. Well, talking about running away, that's me just about out of here, ladies and gentlemen. That's me done. The time has caught up with us. It's time to say farewell, adieu, goodbye, and all the rest of it. Can't remember the song now. Farewell, goodbye, auf Wiedersehen. That was something like that, wasn't it? Yeah, whatever. Anyway, that's me done. Whatever you're doing for the rest of the day, do it with a smile on your face. There's more coming up, so don't redial, retune or whatever. Stay where you are. There's some great shows coming up right after I go off here in a few months' time. But playing us out today, I'm going to play Kajagoogoo, I think. What a name, Kajagoogoo. Where do you get that name from? I'm going to have to Google it. Kajagoogoo. Anyway, whatever you're doing today, do it with a smile on your face. Enjoy what's left of the summer. It's quickly running out. Kids are going to be back at school very shortly as well. I can see all the parents now going, woohoo, thank goodness for that. Wherever you are, whatever you're doing, do it with a smile on your face. Enjoy the rest of the day, as I say, and I shall see you tomorrow. You take care. Playing us out, it's Kajagoogoo.

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1: Settle down. Now look, no, Edgar, you go over there and Timmy, you come here. That's right. Now then, Neville, stop being a train, dear, and come and sit down. Well, get into the station and then sit down.

0: Hello, I hope I find you well. It's Gary Jackson with some more music from across the decades in a show that's euphemistically called The Gary Jackson Experience. Yes, that can go either way, can't it? We started off with Belinda Carlisle and Live Your Life Be Free, and we followed her with the Mock Turtles and a song called Can You Dig It? We are now going to the A-side, B-side, and a single from the 80s from The Jam, the B-side of which was called Shopping. Just don't give her your credit card.
1: What is a B-side?
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0: The Jam. And I think that went to number one, Beat Surrender. They certainly had a few number ones. And the B-side of that single was a tune called Shopping.
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3: How soon can you land?
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3: You can't take a guess for another 2 hours?

That's Louise and a song called One Kiss from Heaven, as we head back to the 1980s with Annie Lennox and Dave Stewart as the Eurythmics, and a great tune called Thorn in My Side.

Eurythmics and Thorn in My Side. Now it's time for Follow That, and it's an Everything But the Girl Follow That. A duo, you remember them? Made some great records, and their version of this first song we're going to hear was absolutely superb. Must have been very difficult to do, as the original probably was as well. And we will start this pairing with Simon and Garfunkel, and a song that Everything But the Girl covered called The Only Living Boy in New York.

0: Everything But the Girl, and one of their hits called Come On Home. And before that, we heard Simon and Garfunkel, originally from the Bridge Over Troubled Water album, and The Only Living Boy in New York.
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3: 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Loosen something! Poor soul. Nothing worse than knickers out of focus. 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
3: Oh, excuse me, miss.
4: Oh, hello.
3: I wonder if you could help me. I'm looking for the Queen's picture collection.
4: Oh, it's along there and it's marvellous.
3: Oh, you're interested in painting, are you?
4: Yes, my boyfriend paints in oils.
3: Does he really? I expect he's done you dozens of times.
4: Pardon?
3: In all kinds of positions.
4: Oh, you are awful. But I like you.
3: Oh!

Billy Joel and one of his hits called My Life. Today in 1986, David Crosby of Crosby, Stills & Nash was released from prison after serving 3 years for drug and weapons possession. His conviction would be overturned by a Texas appeals court in November 87. And today in 1987, U2 scored their second US number one single from their Joshua Tree album with I Still Haven't Found What I'm Looking For. The song received 2 nominations for the 30th Grammy Awards in 1988 for Record of the Year and Song of the Year. And today in 1981, MTV broadcast its first stereo concert with REO Speedwagon, who performed in Denver, Colorado, having just released the album High Infidelity and the hit singles Keep On Loving You, Don't Let Him Go, and this one.

Oh, sexy soul music from Grover Washington Jr. and a song called Just the Two of Us, leading us to the feature known as Same Difference. And it's not a same difference, really, but I got the songs out, so I'm going to do it anyway. It's supposed to be two songs called Coming Down the Road. And I've since found out that the second one was called Going Down the Road. So we'll do the Coming Down the Road one first. This is John Fogerty.

0: Thank you, Roy Wood, and Going Down the Road. Before that, John Fogerty, and Coming Down the Road. Well, they were going down the road in one way or another.
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1: I'm playing all the right notes. But not necessarily in the right order. I'll give you that. I'll give you that, sunshine.

The Zootons and Valerie, and before that, Lady Antebellum and Need You Now. Didn't they change their name, Lady Antebellum, in case someone in the far-flung country got offended? Don't get me started. Let's hear a song that started life in the 1960s, but a great version of Baby Come Back by Paco Banton and the Reggae Revolution.

0: Great song, great version. Baby Come Back by Paco Banton. Now it's time for that feature where we look back at the 1960s, but before the Beatles came along. And if you're old enough to remember the Blue HMV record label, then you must be as old as me. And not only that, but all three of these songs were on that label.
1: The dance set's warmed up. Now it's time for three before the Beatles.

0: Three before the Beatles, three songs on the old HMV label. We started off with Mike Berry and Don't You Think It's Time, and we followed that, believe it or not, by Freda Payne from 1962, 8 years before she had her number one with Band of Gold. And that was a song called He Who Loves Last, Laughs Last, something like that. And we finished off with Dion, Without His Belmonts, it has to be said, and a song called The Wanderer.
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0: So in that trio we heard Mr. Mister and one of their hits called Kiri, Blame It on the Boogie from Big Fun out of the Pete Waterman stable of hits in the 1980s, probably 1980s, could be 90s. And we finished off with the Manic Street Preachers, and It's Not War, Just the End of Love. Now we're going to go way back to, well, not quite the days of Wax Cylinders, but we're heading in that direction with the two vintage tunes, and we'll start this week with Don Cornell and a song called Hold My Hand.
1: Here are this week's vintage tunes. God Save the King. King. King. King. King. King.

0: Don Cornell and Hold My Hand, followed by Perry Como and Papa Loves Mambo. Yes, well, good luck to him. They can't touch you for it. Although someone will be along to warn him off it soon, telling him it's going to shorten his life by about 10 seconds.
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3: Now, how many men does Jaime Benson have in his band? I see, it's Ivy Benson. How many men does she have? Doesn't she have any men?

That's Gary U.S. Bonds from 1981 with a little help from Bruce Springsteen and This Little Girl Is Mine. Today in 2002, the UK's biggest undertakers, Co-op Funeral Services, reported that bereaved families preferred pop songs to hymns at funerals. Top of the list was Wind Beneath My Wings by Bette Midler. Other songs included Angels by Robbie Williams and My Heart Will Go On by Celine Dion. They also reported some unusual choices, including Another One Bites the Dust by Queen and Wake Me Up Before You Go-Go by Wham. Well, I'd like to put forward this as a suitable funeral song. It's the only song I've ever come across that has been written from the point of view of a recently deceased person talking back to his beloved who has survived him. And it's a good song too. Here are the Searchers, and Somebody Told Me You Were Crying.

0: The Searchers, and Somebody Told Me You Were Crying. Right, now we just dealt with funerals, so I guess it's an appropriate time to do the Darwin Awards feature.
1: We interrupt this program for a special news bulletin.
0: Yes, this one comes from the Snake Charmer. In 1997, according to the Darwin Awards, Wayne Roth of Pittston, Pennsylvania, was bitten by a cobra belonging to his friend Roger after reaching into the tank to pick the poisonous snake up. "I don't need to go to hospital," Wayne apparently told Roger. "I'm a man. I can handle it." Instead, on Wayne's suggestion, the pair headed to a pub instead. There he proved what a man he was by sinking several pints, boasting about the bite, and promptly dying about an hour later. Cobra venom, it seems, is a slow-acting toxin which takes several hours to attack the central nervous system. What a guy! Well, there's only one song I can play for an event like that. This is Ian Hunter.
2: Hello.

Ian Hunter, and once bitten, twice shy for the guy who thought he could survive a cobra bite. Thanks very much for keeping me company. Hope you can join me same time next week. If you want a request on a future show, studio@garyjacksonradio.com. I'll leave you this week with a song all about the bug and Dire Straits.

0: What-o, Harry.
1: And what-o, Edna. And welcome to Harry and Edna on the wireless. And what an amazing day it is today.
0: It is.
1: It is, because I was explaining before we went on air, and this is going to give it away when we actually record this show, it's famous in radio history.
0: Go on, then.
1: On this day,
0: yeah,
1: back in 1940, the Nazis banned radios in Norway.
0: And we were all just talking about how we actually would really miss music if it was taken away from us and radios.
1: And our listenership would plummet without our Norwegian listenership.
0: I know.
1: Watto Oslo.
0: Indeed.
1: See, nothing.
0: There's
1: silence.
0: Nothing. Yeah.
1: So who have we got on the show today?
0: Well, today we would love to welcome to the show Terry Mitchell from Bletchley Park Post Office. So welcome to the show, Terry.
2: Thank you and hello.
1: Well, hey, right, and so what are we talking about? Are we talking about stamps, or are we talking about pigeon post, or are we talking about telegrams, or have we got to wait and see?
0: You've got to wait and see, otherwise you'll give the whole conversation away. But no, there's a lot more to it than that.
1: And do we lick stamps, or do we peel them off the backing and stick them on?
0: We'll have to ask how controversial it was that we lost the licking of stamps.
1: Well, while we worry about that...
0: Yeah.
1: I've got a track by Charles Trent, and I want to hear your French accent.
0: Boom.
3: La pendule fait tic-tac, tic-tic. 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

0: See, that was good fun, wasn't it?
1: It was. I like the bit when he goes, because it reminds me of a storage hunter. There's an American cinema TV show where they buy, I don't know, garages full of stuff.
0: Lots, isn't it? So storage lots.
1: And the guy that does the auction, all he goes is... And I have to put the subtitles on because I don't understand the value. I'll be useless at it.
0: I've never seen that programme.
1: Well, that's because in your world...
0: I'm probably not missing much. TV doesn't exist.
1: No. Because it's not going to start broadcasting again, is it, until about 1947 in your world?
0: Thank goodness for iPlayer, that's what I say.
1: No, I haven't got a clue what that is either. Talking of, we seem to have a bit of a wartime theme, which is pure by chance. So we're going to play a V-Disc next, which is kind of keeping it going. And the V-Disc is the victory discs that were sent out. There were 78 records sent out to the troops to keep up morale. And they were recorded by the Stars of the Day outside of their regular contracts. And we've got a chap here called Charlie Bennett in his orchestra, and I think he really didn't want to do it.
0: Why? Because it's so short.
1: Yeah, this track is 54 seconds long. It really wasn't worth getting the shell act together and grinding the grim out.
0: Getting all those poor Beatles to die for a 54-second record.
1: I think Charlie said, that's it, that's your lot, I'm off home.
0: Yeah.
1: I'm not getting paid. That's what you get.
0: Do you think they were really cheered by this song then?
1: I bet they thought, well, where's the rest of it?
0: Yeah. Some of them managed 4 minutes.
1: Although, as my daughter was explaining to me the other day when she was trying to explain to me what a record is, she said, not only do you get the music, but if you turn it over, you get yet another track.
0: Wow.
1: Barking. So you get two songs on a record. That was a big deal, apparently.
0: Oh, really?
1: But you didn't know that.
0: No,
1: so
0: I didn't.
1: You live and learn. Right, so we've got to be really on our toes to make sure we spot the end of this.
0: No, you have to be really on your toes.
1: It's Cherokee by Charlie Bennett, who I really can't be bothered, and his orchestra.

0: Well, that was short and sweet, wasn't it?
1: He's on the bus now.
0: Is he? He was out the door. What a shame, because that sounded like a brilliant record. I'm pleased to welcome to the show Terry Mitchell from Bletchley Park Post Office. It's such a fantastic place, Bletchley Park. And if you've never been, please, please do go and give it a visit. Because there's so much to see. And it's so interesting. I mean, we welcome Terry to the show because just the post office is such a small part of the bigger picture. But actually, it plays a really major part in the history of the park as the visitor knows it today. But Terry, before we sort of launch into that element of it, do you want to give us a bit of background as to your involvement? Because you've really been with the park from the beginning.
2: Well, not quite.
0: Not
2: the
0: quite
2: the beginning.
0: Not the 40s.
2: 1983, and then you got the 40s. So. Well, I might look a little weather-beaten, but there we are. No, I got involved with Bletchley Park really at the very early 90s. And I'd come down into Milton Keynes to work. I'd moved into the area and I was working there. And I met two gentlemen who were saying they were setting up this place called Bletchley Park and they were trying to restore this crumbling old mansion and these rotting wooden huts and turn it into a tourist attraction. And they had no money to do this. So I thought, like most people would, you know, forget it.
0: Yeah. Why should I?
2: What's the point? What's the point? And then they told me the story.
0: Yeah.
2: And of course, like most people at that time, I had no idea where it went on. You know, I knew a bit about, you know, the spies because I'd watched Jane Bond films and this sort of thing. You know, I knew a little bit about code breaking because we had to do it at school and this sort of thing. But that was about it.
0: Yeah.
2: And all of a sudden, there was this whole secret world that had been going on that had been kept quiet.
0: Mm.
2: And now they were trying to save it because Bletchley Park, for the second time in its life, was up for demolition.
0: Yeah.
2: You know, BT had got their nice new place at Kent's Hill. They wanted to move into that, get rid of the park, turn it into, you know, another residential area and so on.
0: Because that's just to sort of pause there for a moment. It was owned by British Telecom, wasn't it?
2: That's right. Well, you mentioned the post office. The post office had quite a link with Bletchley Park because it was originally owned by what was the General Post Office, the GPO, because they'd been responsible for maintaining all the telecoms equipment. And, of course, the most famous thing they did there was the Colossus computer.
0: Yeah.
2: So if you think that the General Post Office, the British Post Office, built and designed the world's first electronic computer from standard post office parts.
0: Yeah, and you wouldn't really associate the two together, would you?
2: You wouldn't. And like most people, when somebody tells you the story, it's a little bit of incredulous, really.
0: Yeah.
2: But that was the whole point. So I got involved in the park with helping them do that. And then a little bit later, I met a chap that was setting up the post office down there. It was the first little gift shop on the park.
0: Yeah.
2: And most people in Milton Keynes know John Chapman. I mentioned his name. Some of them grown and John Bill the same. But he's a well-known character around Milton Keynes. And John was telling me about what he was doing with the post office. And I thought, could do better in that way.
0: Yeah.
2: And looked at the whole idea around the stamps and so on and thought, actually, yes, there's a nice link with the history there.
0: Mm.
2: You know, if we take into account the fact that it was the General Post Office that effectively ran Bletchley Park.
0: Yeah.
2: They took over Bletchley Park when everything was moved in 1946 to what is now GCHQ.
0: Right.
2: And, of course, that's been in the news rather a lot recently.
0: Yeah.
2: So it was, if you think about it, originally based at Bletchley Park.
0: Yes,
2: it's now moved down to Cheltenham and a little bit different to what we had at Bletchley Park,
0: of
2: course.
0: Yeah, absolutely. And I think people don't always realise that the site, if I've got my history right, the site was owned by the General Post Office. Was the actual site
2: Well,
0: owned?
2: That's right. Yeah. It was passed to them. I mean, there's actually an interesting story. And the problem with, once you start talking about Bletchley Park, there are so many interesting stories.
0: Yeah.
2: Where do you stop?
0: Yeah.
2: You know, as we were speaking earlier, we can go off in all sorts of tangents, so that's going to be very likely.
0: Yeah.
2: But there's a story that when the Admiralty wanted to buy Bletchley Park, because at that stage, the beginning of the war, the senior service, the Navy, tended to be in charge of intelligence. And there was a chap called Admiral Sinclair who decided this would be a good place to have the Government Code and Cipher School, as it was then called. Which is, they often refer to it sometimes as the government sort of cheese and, cider society. But here we are. But, they decided to buy it. And, of course, in the usual government fashion, I had to go into the Treasury for the money, and the Treasury and ahed, said there was no money.
0: Right.
2: So the story goes that this chap who had his own wealth decided to buy it and they could pay him back later.
0: Yeah, yeah.
2: You know, apparently there's no record of him ever being paid back.
0: Oh, wow.
2: You know, and it passed onto the GPO, so I think it got lost somewhere in
0: the ether
2: in time.
0: Of time. Yeah.
2: But the trouble is, all stories of Bletchley Park, trying to prove them is a little harder than...
0: So then as the GPO grew, it grew on the site. So really the history of as we know it today of the park was sort of put to one side, and it was really the site that was used by the GPO and later...
2: Indeed. I mean, what the GPO wanted to do, the serious stuff, was that the communications across the country were absolutely shot after the war.
0: Mm.
2: You know, there was a huge refurbishment job that needed to be done. So they thought, well, Bletchley Park would be an ideal place to bring down engineers in particular and to train them up, to re-equip, you know, things. The little post office, and I'll tell you a little bit more about the history of that later, but the little post office was a little building stuck on the side of the mansion that had been used as an undercover mailroom.
0: Oh.
2: And they thought... Ah, this would be useful to have as a little shop on site.
0: Right.
2: Not only that, we can use it as a little sub-post office, so we can train people to run post offices.
0: Oh, OK.
2: Because obviously with the damage, and a lot of people have been running sub-post offices from their living rooms.
0: Oh, OK.
2: You know, and
0: it still
2: went on, you know. So it's very, very different to what it is now, of course. So this was a good idea. This is what they wanted to do. So they decided that they'd open up the post office, and they did that in 1947.
0: Right.
2: And it ran as a little shop-come-post office, literally up until the day the park closed, as a training centre.
0: Oh, wow. And so it then ran as a training site for its kind of... I always think of them as wilderness years, because it was almost tucked away and nobody really knew about it, and it was just a training centre.
2: Well, it wasn't that nobody knew about it. In fact, lots of people knew about it, but they didn't know the background.
0: Yes.
2: So they came to this place, and obviously, you know, there were lots of huts there, lots of this sort of thing, so they knew it had been used during the war for something.
0: Right,
2: but most people thought it was just, you know, another government office for admin and so on.
0: Not really its importance that it played during the war.
2: That's right, that's
0: right. Brilliant. So we'll come back and talk a little bit more after our next track, because we haven't even talked about the history of the post office, which in its own right is unique and interesting. So we're going to...
1: Before you say what the track is...
0: Yeah, don't. Is that what you're going to say?
1: Okay. Until we've heard it.
0: Okay, because you're not sure.
1: Well, all I can say, I've got two tracks here, one called track 4 and one called track 5. And it's to guess which one it is.
0: Okay, well, we'll tell you after you've heard it.
1: And I thought, whatever one you say, 50-50, take a flutter.
0: You're not going to gamble. Yeah.

0: You missed out. You should have had money on that. It was the track we thought it was.
1: Which is?
0: That's You, Baby.
1: Jack Hilton and his orchestra.
0: It was. And it was jolly good.
1: It was.
0: Because, and we were playing it on Harry and Edna on the wireless, in case you didn't know, which is recorded in the studios of Seclo Sounds, based at the old directory, Milton Keynes, which is the home of our studio partner, Interaction MK, who have been bringing arts to life in Milton Keynes for over 35 years. And now they're being us.
1: We're art, in a word, aren't we?
0: Yeah, I've always quite saw myself as a Gilbert and George character. Actually, no, I'm Gilbert. No, you're not Gilbert or George, but I just feel like that sort of like suited.
1: Well, both of them. You're Gilbert and George.
0: I need to find a George or a Gilbert to be with me. And if you don't know who they are, you need to you'll have to Google them. But they're they describe themselves as
1: offended by that.
0: Well, they describe themselves as art in themselves.
1: Okay.
0: So they paid lots of money for just being them and standing in art galleries.
1: Oh, I see.
0: And they are the art.
1: Yeah. Well, you do like a bit of theatrics.
0: Yeah, but I do think it's a good way of getting money out the Arts Council.
1: Maybe you should try and resell that idea to them.
0: Actually, I have that idea. I have to share a little anecdote. We were once involved with a festival that had an arts element. We won't say the name because we don't want to get in trouble. And this festival was supposed to be in July, and they paid for the long-range forecast, and it was going to be one of the hottest weekends of the year. And I don't know if you remember this, they're going to have a big top that was going to be all black. And people would walk in, and as they walked around in the darkness, every now and again a spotlight would go on somebody, and they would become the art.
1: Which kind of, doable, but we get employed
0: because we're not artistic. We couldn't come up with ideas like that. But we get employed because we give a sense of reality and we make things happen. So they see, we work with people and say, I want this and I want that, and it's Edna's and my job to make it happen. And I remember saying, this is the hottest day of the year. You're going to be in a big top that's black.
1: With no
0: ventilation,
1: daylight
0: in there.
1: There's no air going past through.
0: Past 10 o'clock, we'll be putting them in the emergency room.
1: Yeah, like people not coming out again. Because then obviously when you've got spotlights and lighting, that has its own heat to it as well.
0: And if everyone's been camping, you know, the heat they can generate inside a tent is amazing. And
1: did our bit where we sort of said, what a wonderful idea. However, no. In a word, no.
0: Which probably is why we don't get a lot of those gigs anymore. And anyway, if you do have an idea and you want to employ us for your art festival, it's hashtag Harry and Edna. Or if you want to just chat to us about the radio or we'll find out about Bletchley Park, hashtag Harry and Edna on the Twitter Telegraph and we'll happily respond. And or you can go to Harry and Edna on the wireless, which is harryandedna.co.uk, and click on the tab that says wireless. We're going to go back to Terry in a sec because we haven't even touched about what Bletchley Park was and it's and why it's probably the most important element of World War II in Britain or British World War II stuff.
1: Yeah, but we'll find out more
0: after
1: this track.
0: After a bit more.

0: So, Once Your Feet Have Stopped Moving to Happy Feet by Paul Whiteman and his orchestra. That was a jolly tune, Harry. Well done. We've had some jolly ones this week.
1: I think I'm on a roll.
0: I know.
1: I'm rather impressed with them.
0: Keep going to the end of the show. But we're back with Terry talking about Bletchley Park and the post office situated in the park. Terry, just for those who might not have been to Bletchley Park or might not quite realise its importance and significance, can you just sort of fill us in a little bit more? After the progression, I guess, from GPO.
2: It came about when, obviously, modern warfare demands that you have the right intelligence.
0: Yeah.
2: And there's a lot in the news about that at the moment, where, you know, the gathering of intelligence and all of that. Well, that has always been important, always has been. Any military commander needs good information. And Bletchley Park's role was to provide that information. And it came from what I mentioned earlier, was a government code and cipher school that moved out from London in 1938. Into this rather sort of rambling mansion that was up for sale, that was going to be developed. That was the first time it was up for demolition. It's going to be developed as a housing estate again. And they wanted somewhere out of London, away from the bombing, and they set up this whole situation where they were there listening to enemy information. They didn't listen there. They got it from all over the place,
0: right.
2: But there they had to decode the message because the Germans had this thing called the Enigma machine, which I think most people have heard of, right?
0: Yeah.
2: And it was a coding device that was believed to be unbreakable. It had been broken. The Poles had done a lot of work on it. They'd got that information to the people that would be running Bletchley Park.
0: Ah.
2: And in 1939, a chap called Alan Turing, who is a very, very famous mathematician, quite a story around that. Interesting enough, they're filming there's a film called The Imitation Game that's being filmed at Bletchley Park literally as we speak.
0: Oh, wow.
2: Which is based on Alan Turing's work.
0: Right.
2: And Turing sat down in one of the cottages that used to be, you know, for the estate workers at Bletchley Park and cracked the German naval codes. The reason that was important is because what we needed was supplies. They had to come across the North Atlantic. The U-boats were having a heyday.
0: Yeah.
2: You know, they couldn't track them down. You're talking about 20 million, you know, square miles of ocean.
0: Yeah,
2: U-boats needle in a haystack. And by identifying where they were through their signals and so on, then they could obviously protect the convoys.
0: Yeah.
2: That was the first major role that Bletchley Park played in actually making sure that the supplies got into the country. It then went on to, you know, crack the codes from not only the Germans, but also from the Japanese as well.
0: Right.
2: So there's a lot of information that could be got to a field commander, and they would know, you know, exactly, you know, where the enemy were, what they were doing, what they were planning. To do that, they had to wade through a lot of information.
0: Yeah.
2: Some of it might just be send us more sausages and blankets.
0: Yeah.
2: All these things all added up. Now, the whole story of code breaking is a fascinating one. You know, I simply wouldn't have time to, to tell all of that. But, you know, the

0: complexity of what they were working through. When you think they were decoding just Enigma, mm. they were decoding something like 3,000 messages a day.
1: Yeah, which is huge.
0: And it was huge, mm. absolutely. Mm. But not only that, the code system changed. The code settings changed every night at midnight.
1: Wow.
0: So once you had broken that day's code, yeah, you had to start all over again for the next day.
1: Yeah.
0: So the people were working under intense pressure.
1: Mm.
0: And that's what people don't realise. You know, we linked it with the home front side of things.
1: Yeah.
0: So most people think of the home front of people staying at home and doing bits and digging for dictionary.
1: Yeah. Yeah.
0: But these people were there,
1: yeah.
0: working under horrendous conditions continually. And, of course, fighting on the front is pretty dangerous, but most soldiers will tell you there's a long period of boredom before you go into battle, and then it's intense activity.
1: Yeah.
0: At Bletchley Park, it was intense activity all the time.
1: Because I guess any hour lost is potentially a situation that we could have dealt with better, or it could have been a key moment that we could have made an important decision that we didn't.
0: Indeed, if you think the time between them identifying a U-boat and it sinking, a merchantman, is not a lot of time in that way. The same as if the Luftwaffe were launching an attack.
1: Yeah.
0: You know, how do you get the planes up into the air
1: in
0: time? How do you, if you've got that information, you can do it. Yes, there were lots of other things that helped, but, that speed was important.
1: Yeah.
0: And one of the interesting things that Bletchley Park spurred on that we can benefit from today is the technology.
1: Yes, yes.
0: Because it started, with cracking the Enigma, went on to a system called the Lorenz Code,
1: mm-hmm.
0: which was Hitler's personal code.
1: Right, right.
0: And used by the German High Command.
1: So we really got deep into the German
0: intelligence. And in fact, I was talking to a chap called Jerry Roberts, who I've had the great pleasure to meet, and he was telling me about how he broke a code back in 1941. And when he got to the bottom, he saw the name. From where it was from, he said a shiver went down his spine when he read the name Adolf Hitler.
1: Wow. Yeah.
0: He said he was actually translating Hitler's personal codes.
1: Wow.
0: So they had a lot of information.
1: Yeah.
0: So how did a small country, beleaguered in that way, fight against the might of the Wehrmacht and so on?
1: Mm.
0: You know, it's because it had very good information.
1: Yeah.
0: And that was the key thing.
1: So then the park sort of, from its wartime history, as we were saying, it lay dormant a little bit for a few years whilst it was the site was being used for other things. And then when you got involved, it was quite run down. The buildings hadn't really been cared for. The mansion hadn't really been cared for. And then at what point did people say, OK, this is actually worth saving, and then looked for ways to start making money, turning it into a visitor attraction?
0: Well, that really started in the sort of the late 80s, when it was a local history group that started the campaign to save Bletchley Park.
1: Right.
0: And most people didn't know. So therefore, they moved people in. They had lots of disparate displays just to keep things open to the public.
1: Yeah.
0: And it actually opened to the public in 1994.
1: Wow.
0: And then there were just a few people, a couple of hundred visitors a month, and that was it.
1: Yeah.
0: But the fight was on then to save it for the nation. And it wasn't really until 1998 that a chap called Michael Smith, who was a Telegraph writer, wrote a book called Station X.
1: Right.
0: And that was turned into a Channel 4 documentary, which got their highest ever viewing figures.
1: Wow.
0: And people started to realise about Bletchley Park.
1: Yes.
0: Because one interesting thing about it was that the secret was actually revealed in 1975.
1: Wow.
0: And the chap that did it was actually castigated for giving away the secret.
1: Because
0: most people that worked there thought they had to take that secret literally to the grave.
1: Because they had signed an Official Secrets Act, hadn't they?
0: Oh,
1: so they'd literally sworn that they would never, ever mention the park.
0: That's correct.
1: So I guess that in their minds, that's it, that it goes with them to the grave.
0: You didn't say a word. And, of course, the thinking was different in those days as well. We didn't have the kiss and tell culture we have now. It was very, very different. And it was kept that way. And then, of course, once that came out, people started to come down to the park. And then we suddenly realised that from being open every other weekend, and bringing a few people in, it started to get more serious. And then when we got the lottery funding, awarded, quite recently, that meant all the work can start. So now, there's a new visitor centre opening for next year. There's a lot happening at the park. visitors to the park now will see rather a lot of scaffolding as well as lots of new exhibits.
1: Yeah.
0: But the whole thing is to actually bring it up and to literally restore it, because, as you said, it was crumbling.
1: Mm.
0: You know, it was going to be due for demolition, so why spend any money on it?
1: Yes,
0: you know,
1: yeah.
0: So there was leaking roofs, all the usual problems.
1: Buildings only last so long, don't they, before they literally get beyond rescuing.
0: Well, indeed, well, the wooden huts, you know, which are now the world-famous wooden huts.
1: Yeah.
0: The war was only going to last till Christmas.
1: Oh, right? Wow.
0: So
1: yeah.
0: Just put up some temporary wooden huts.
1: Yeah.
0: Not even Nissen huts, just wooden huts. So, yeah. You know, and they've lasted all these years.
1: Yeah.
0: One of the problems that the restorers had, of course, was that the preservative used on them was so strong it wouldn't take paint. So.
1: Oh, really?
0: So there are always little stories like that coming out.
1: Yeah.
0: To do it that way. So,
1: oh, brilliant.
0: But they're being restored to their former glory now.
1: Yeah.
0: And there's a number, you know, Hut 8's been restored, Hut 4's been restored as a restaurant, so people can go in and actually see the huts.
1: Because I guess there's also a turning point, isn't there, where it's great being a visitor attraction and open and getting the people through the door to help generate the income. But then there's that other tipping point where the buildings will only take so many people pounding through the corridors before you need to kind of maintain them and keep them going. Because, you know, general wear and tear of the building, because there's now so many people trafficking through the site. Because there's a huge, the visitor number really has grown, hasn't it?
0: It's growing enormously. It's growing even more because, you know, going from when I said, you know, every now and again we had a couple of hundred visitors come through, probably a couple of hundred a month.
1: Yeah.
0: Last year, it was over 150,000 visitors
1: coming
0: through. The target is for 250,000.
1: Wow.
0: So all the new work that's going on is to be able to accommodate 250,000 visitors.
1: Wow.
0: And that's the sort of impact that Bletchley Park is having.
1: Brilliant. Well, we must, in our next section, touch on the post office.
0: We will.
1: But we're going to go to our next track, which is Nightfall by Benny Carter's Orchestra.

0: So, Terry, with the early part of Bletchley Park, when it was sort of first opened to the public, there was a huge need, wasn't there, to raise money to just get the sort of visitor aspect off the ground to start opening it to the public and funding the restoration. And that's really where the post office had its involvement in the very early days.
1: Indeed, that was very much what we set the post office up to do. It was effectively the first gift shop on the park. It was set up that way. And at the time, it was producing a few first day covers, you know, which are special envelopes designed to carry news stamps on their first day of issue. And these, I thought, would be a nice way to actually tell the story of Bletchley Park, as well as fundraising.
0: Yeah.
1: So we started to do them. And the first one that we did was for the opening of the park. And I think we only did about 250 and sold those straight away. I think they went for about a fiver each.
0: Wow.
1: If you wanted to get hold of one now, go on eBay, but put a couple of noughts on the end of that fiver.
0: Wow.
1: Yes, you know, they really have sort of come up.
0: Yeah.
1: They went down well. You know, then we thought, oh, it'd be nice to do this for visitors as well. So we started to tell the story. And that's how we developed the post office. But the post office itself had its own little bit of history at Bletchley Park. And it was originally the butler's quarters.
0: Right.
1: It was developed in that way. But in the war years, it was turned into an undercover mailroom.
0: Oh, okay.
1: And obviously people that were sending mail, most of it would be going overseas because obviously, you know, friends, loved ones and so on to be serving overseas. Not a good idea to give the return address as care of any code-breaking section. So the quartermaster of Bletchley Park realised, you know, obviously things needed to be done.
0: Yeah.
1: So they set up the mailroom and they used undercover postbox numbers and all sorts of subterfuges.
0: Oh, okay, right.
1: So, and then after the war finished and Bletchley Park moved down to what is now GCHQ, you know, the then GPO set up the post office as a proper little post office, as a sub-post office.
0: Okay.
1: So it made a lot of sense to us to continue that tradition, to tell that story.
0: Yeah.
1: So we created the post office, you know, to, one, you know, produce these special stamps, because that obviously ties in what a post office does, but also to present an exhibit of the undercover mail, how they dealt with it. Because what's interesting about Bletchley Park is, yes, we had the code break-in and all the technical side, but people are very interested in the social history side.
0: Yes. Yeah.
1: How did people live? What did they do? How did they communicate?
0: Yeah.
1: And so on. And particularly, you know, you might have some younger listeners that, you know, would sort of say, what are letters? You know, we do email and text.
0: Yeah.
1: And when we get young ones come round, we point out to them there were no emails, no text. In fact, if you got a chance to use a phone, it was rare.
0: Yeah. Without walking to
1: you had
0: to
1: these
0: go
1: old
0: make
1: fashioned things
0: call.
1: Called pen and paper.
0: Yeah.
1: You know? So the whole thing gelled together in that way.
0: Yeah.
1: So we set it up and then we produced a number of issues. And this helped us fund things in the park, and it was, you know, as mentioned by my colleague John, you know, very much sort of like Terry and John.
0: Yeah.
1: And if anything needed doing, you know, just send them the bill.
0: Yeah.
1: You know?
0: So I was going to say, so you were a major part of the fundraising.
1: We were. But in those days, you know, what we were producing was obviously enough to just help.
0: Yeah.
1: And really to help out with, you know, things like signage and, you know, generally pay for things. We did some interesting stuff where we would take people from the park, you know, to events, to do things, and we would fund that.
0: Yeah.
1: It was the sort of things that there was never a budget for.
0: Yeah,
1: yes,
0: yeah.
1: You know?
0: Oh, brilliant. And so you've produced an awful lot of first aid covers over time, haven't you? So it wasn't just the launch of opening the park.
1: No,
0: there's been lots of connections with the park.
1: Yes, we used to do about sort of four or five a year. And they've all become very collectible. You know, we've now got a gallery sort of showing them.
0: Wow.
1: And some of them have become worth quite a lot of money because they're all limited editions.
0: Yeah.
1: You know, Harry was asking me earlier about, you know, sort of where the sticky stamps and where you gum them and so on, you know. Great fun we have because all these have to be applied by hand. You know, the covers are all hand produced.
0: Yeah.
1: So we have willing volunteers and sort of usually keen, you know, philatelists who are happy to stick the stamps on. I've done it a few times.
0: Yeah.
1: One time I decided to stick some stamps on and I thought I'll enjoy a glass of scotch while I was doing it. Not a good idea.
0: Oh, right.
1: I put on a number of them upside down. They all look the same to me.
0: They're quite unique in their own right.
1: You can tell I'm not a stamp collector. But it's interesting that looking at doing that. And what we try and do is design it, you know, to tell a story.
0: Mm.
1: And the sort of thing that we've started doing now is, you know, specialised stamp sheets.
0: Yeah.
1: You know, where you get a sheet of just like 10 stamps on a sheet of A4. But the whole thing is designed because we're finding now that the market has changed. You know, people aren't buying covers. You know, it tended to be an aging market, as it were.
0: Okay.
1: But what people like is they like the idea of stamps. Stamps still fascinate people.
0: Yeah.
1: Especially younger ones, you know, because they don't see them very often.
0: Yeah, it's true. Although they're the same colour now, aren't they? They're not the variety necessarily.
1: Yeah, but if we add them with pictures to them, we do lots of things where, you know, we can work with Royal Mail and we can add pictures to the side of special stamps and design special sheets. And these now get used for display purposes, like the one I was showing you earlier, but set in a frame.
0: Yeah,
1: that was actually signed by a number of reenactors. We did something on the home front.
0: Yeah,
1: you know, and we got a number of people who were, you know, home front reenactors.
0: Yeah.
1: To do that, and then we got them to sign all around.
0: Oh, brilliant.
1: So it made quite a nice little gift, and that's what people are buying them for now.
0: Yeah,
1: not so much to stick them away in albums.
0: Yeah.
1: But to hang them on the wall.
0: So these are sort of, excuse my ignorance, sort of legitimate stamps. So you can stick them on an envelope and post your mail through the Royal Mail, and they're not returned with insufficient postage.
1: Not at all. But the ones we do are collector's items. Right? An expensive way to go and pay your credit card bill. But you say that, one of the little things that came up, all good ideas, they tend to come up by accident.
0: Yeah.
1: And when we were opening up the post office, and people said, well, you've got a post office, can we send things?
0: Yeah.
1: And so we found some replica ration books. I think Times newspapers did them for educational purposes.
0: Yeah.
1: And we put it together. And whenever we produce the covers, we always have more than we need.
0: Right.
1: Because of mistakes and so on. You know, yeah. To correct them. And I thought, well, how do we use these up? So we thought, well, what we'd do, we'd put these ration books inside, and people can send them to friends and relatives along with a leaflet for the park. And we called it Send a Secret. And Royal Mail allowed us to have our own special hand stamp, you know, which is so people can come in and you hear the sort of, you know, people stamping things in the post office. And they write little messages in there, and we send them all around the world now.
0: Oh, wow.
1: In fact, it took off. So much so that instead of using up bits and pieces, we now print everything specially for it.
0: Oh,
1: and that's one of the most popular things that people like to do.
0: And so literally you can use the post office as the actual post office send your mail.
1: That's right. And they send postcards and they send secrets as well.
0: Excellent. Well, we'll come back and talk some more after our next track, which it Ain't the Meat by Swallows.

0: So, Terry, what's up and coming at the post office? Because you've still got, you're obviously always introducing new covers, doing new projects. What have you got coming up?
1: Well, we've got quite a lot happening. One of the things that we've done recently is link up with a group called Homefront History, because what we want to do is obviously bring the Homefront very much, you know, to life in that way. So we're working with these people and coming up with different ideas. And one idea that came up was to actually sort of create a group of codebreakers that we could go around to different shows with and show people how it was done.
0: Brilliant.
1: And we'd give talks and do that. And we actually, of course, produced a sheet of stamps to go with that. So, so it's actually called Homefront History.
0: Yeah.
1: And it very much stresses the role of the living historian, of the reenactor in what they did. And we felt that was important as that period starts to pass from living memory, of course.
0: Yeah.
1: The other one that we did is, of course, next year is the 100th commemoration. You know, we mustn't call it celebration, of course.
0: Celebration
1: of World War One.
0: Yeah.
1: And we have a pigeon exhibit at Bletchley Park. You know, there's all sorts of things at Bletchley Park. And we thought, wouldn't it be a good idea to do a stamp sheet around the story of the pigeons? Because like most people, you know, I listen to things being said to me and then think, hang on, that's interesting.
0: Yeah.
1: I didn't realise that.
0: Yeah.
1: And what was fascinating was that during World War One, there were over 500,000 pigeons used for communication. And they had a 95% success rate.
0: It's amazing, because you kind of think, that how would that work? No, that's just sort of, not a joke, but, you know, seriously, relying on a pigeon?
1: Yeah.
0: But it really was.
1: Well,
0: I mean, and I can appreciate people on the radio can't maybe visualise your stamps, but they really are some fantastic original photographs, aren't they, of pigeons being carried by infantrymen. One's being launched from a tank, which
1: that's
0: is just fantastic. But how can people, because is this available online?
1: It is. I mean, we're on radio, but if people really want to look at them, if they go onto our website, you know, you can just Google, you know, Bletchley Park Post Office, or if you want the address, it's www.bletchleycovers.com. As simple as that. If you just key in Bletchley Park Post Office, there are plenty of ways to find us. We do tend to come up with, you know, we're one of the three most famous little post offices in the world.
0: Really?
1: So we're not,
0: Oh, brilliant.
1: Yes, the other one's in Saigon, another one's in Madrid.
0: Oh, okay.
1: They're a little larger than we are, a little bit more ornate, but we're easy to find.
0: Yes.
1: You know, so by, and then people can just, at their leisure, browse through the different galleries and see the sort of things that we've done and pick up on some of the history.
0: Because it really is fantastic. I mean, the images on these stamps are absolutely amazing. And just referring to the pigeons, you wouldn't have thought, would you, that such things were possible until you actually see it in photographs?
1: Well, I didn't believe it until I saw it. And when I was sent over 200 images, and I had to select 10.
0: Wow.
1: And these were all originals from World War One.
0: Yeah.
1: They're all part of the National Pigeon Archives.
0: Wow.
1: In that way. I didn't realise that these little things you see flying around, just how important they were. There's been so many. In fact, coming into World War Two, because, once we've done the World War One one, we're going to do a World War Two one.
0: Yeah.
1: And we're going to tie that in with D-Day, because Churchill ordered that all the messages would be returned by pigeon. He didn't trust radio communication because the enemy would be listening and they might be able to crack them.
0: Brilliant.
1: Things.
0: So tell us again your website, and if people want to come and visit the post office, whereabouts you are in the park and when you're open.
1: Well, you can't miss us at the park. We're on the right-hand side of the mansion. It's a little building jutting out, and it's got a big sign up that says Bletchley Park Post Office. But more importantly, it has a wartime post box and a wartime telephone box. So
0: and you can
1: those,
0: use it.
1: And that's right. You can find, and you can put your post in the wartime post box as well. So, and the website is www.bletchleycovers.com.
0: Brilliant. And you've got all your covers on the website.
1: Yes, everything's on there. So you can see the whole history. They're all set into categories, so it's very easy to browse. So if people have particular interest, they can look at that. And there are little sections on there. Do you know, we've even got an online Enigma machine.
0: Really?
1: Yes,
0: wow.
1: Go on and crack the code yourself.
0: But otherwise, pop into the post office and send your secret.
1: That's a good idea.
0: Best way to do it. Thank you so much for joining us. It really is a fascinating place to visit. And I'm sure Terry would love you to pop in and say hello.
1: I'm going to see him at the post office. Hello to everybody. So thank you for having me here.
0: Yeah, you're welcome. Just quickly, it's also run by, or you're aided by, several volunteers.
1: Yes, we've got about 20 regular volunteers that just look after the post office to make sure that we're open, 7 days a week.
0: Yes, brilliant. So otherwise pop in and say hello. But fantastic. Thank you so much.
2: Yeah, I'm afraid it is time to go. But the ones that were stamps are upside down. Are they worth more money? Were you creating increasing value in those?
1: Well, strangely enough, our mistakes do tend to sell for them. It's the strange thing about collectors.
2: Yeah. I think
0: like the quirky
2: actually,
0: ones.
2: Don't tell me off. Look, I've just increased it. I've just tripled the value over here. It's scary. The time has gone. It has flown by. And so we do have to go. So it's time for me to say tingly tonk.
0: And it's a toodle pip from me.
2: And from Terry.
1: Just a cheerio from me.

Welcome to the Beat Nightingale Pyro Radio Show. The show that brings you hit records from the rock and roll 50s, the swinging 60s, and the sensational 70s. And I can tell you now, the first record we played with Junior Walker and the All-Stars, it was called Shotgun. Released in 1964 on the Motown record label. That's where it failed to make it into the UK singles charts. It was played in the clubs at that time. However, it did reach number 4 on the Billboard Hot 100 in the US. And I can tell you now, the next record I'm going to play is so fantastic, I can't wait. Except for I've got to tell you about the wife. Oh, yes. I asked the wife what she wanted to watch on TV. She said, I don't care. So now we're scrolling forever. Go, go. Charge! Here it is, a fantastic record from Lee Dorsey.

Told you it was a fantastic record. There we are, Lee Dorsey in 1966, working in a coal mine. And it got to number 8 in the UK. And guess what? Same in the US. Got to number 8 on the Billboard Hot 100. More music to come.

0: What we're gonna do right here is go back, way back, back into time.
1: And we're going right back to 1961. Well, I ask you.

0: That I was, well, I asked you. He says, well, I asked you. That was Eden Kane back in 1961. Of course, it got to that number one spot in the UK charts. And with the best of the rock and roll 50s, the swinging 60s, and the sensational 70s oldies ever around, you can always hear them here on the Pete Nightingale Pirate Radio Show. Now, I can tell you, I was on my way home from the off license earlier, and I dropped my bag in a puddle. I tell you what, it really dampened my spirits.
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0: Well, we played the greatest hits from the 50s, the 60s and the 70s, but don't worry, there's a lot more to come like that. And that one was Chirpy Chirpy Cheep Cheep, middle of the road, 1971. Yes, it got to number one, of course, and it was an international hit in 13 countries. Now it's time for me to say hello to some people. I want to say hello to Mark Sinclair from Scarborough, North Yorkshire. So hello there, Mark. Nathan Lehman, I'm saying hello to in Liverpool. And further abroad, I'm going to say hello to Willem van Eck in the Netherlands.
1: The Pete Nightingale Pirate Radio Show is now playing classic hits from the 50s, 60s, and the 70s. I'm your blues man, that's what I am. I'm here to do whatever I can. Yes, Pete Nightingale is playing the greatest hits from all time, again. Hey, Super Bowl!
2: Hey, hey! With your fine feathered friends.
1: Pete Nightingale, the DJ you grew up with, is always playing your favorite all-time hits. Just one look, that's all it took.
0: Just one. And I'm certainly looking at what else is to come right now. And I can tell you, it's our double play. That's why I play two records back to back. The first one is from the Beatles. We always play the Beatles. This one is called Day Tripper from 1965. Going to follow it up in 2 years later in 1967 with the Troggs. Love is all around. Can't wait for them. So let's get on. But first of all,
3: when Sir Walter Raleigh introduced tea into Britain, everyone went, hooray! Especially the Queen, who said,
4: "Forsooth, Sir Wal, thou hast done well. What wouldst thou wish for thee?" "No trinkets, ma'am," he said with charm, "but let us all have tea." The courtiers all then had a ball and scoffed it down with glee. For if you're wise, you'll realise there's nowt as nice as tea.
0: Chirp. And that's absolutely right. There's nothing better than a cup of tea. So go and get the kettle on, get the biscuits out while we play the Beatles.

0: Do you know, I love playing the Beatles. I hope you enjoy listening to it. Of course, part of our double play, that was the first one we played, the Beatles, 1965. That was called Day Tripper. The other side was We Can Work It Out, and of course, we'll be playing that later on, not on this program, but on other programs. I will be playing We Can Work It Out. That was in 1965. The record got to number one in the UK. Single shots. We followed it up 2 years later, as I said before, in 1967. A great one from the Troggs. Love Is All Around, a record that got to number five in the UK at singles charts.
1: Come on now, smile, get happy, yeah.
2: Therapist. Your wife says you never buy her flowers. Is that true? Him. To be honest, I never knew she sold flowers.
3: You ain't heard nothing yet.
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0: Now imagine you're on holiday, you're on the sunbed, the sun is shining down. A little bit of movement in the sea.

0: And if you remember the beginning of the programme, I was going to tell you we'd be playing hit after hit after hit. And that was certainly a hit from Boney M in 1978. It was called Rivers of Babylon. Did you know it got to number one in the UK? It was an international hit in 15 other countries. And 13 of those countries were also at number one. What a hit record.
1: Have you heard? It's the Pete Nightingale Pirate Radio Show.
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0: And that was Donovan, and that was called Mellow Yellow, a great record to play from 1966. Got to number 8 in the UK and number 2 in the US on the Billboard Hot 100. Now in the time of the programme for me to get serious. Yeah, I'm going to tell you a serious fact. Even I didn't know this till I read it. Did you know that Scotland has over 400 words for snow? You wouldn't believe it, would you? And I'm going to tell you the Scots language includes hundreds of words describing different types of snow, such as sneeze, to begin snowing, and Flindricken. I think I've pronounced that correctly. Apologise if I haven't, but that's a light snow shower. Well, there we are. More facts for you next week. Make sure you tune in.
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2: News has just arrived at our news desk that in London, engineers at a major power station have walked out in protest over pay disputes, causing widespread disruptions to electricity supply. Talks between management and unions have failed to generate a solution, with both sides refusing to give ground. A striking worker commented, "The company needs to switch its approach before everything goes dark."
1: That was the latest.

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1: Knock, knock.
0: Go on, tell me, who's there?
1: Razor.
0: Razor who?
1: Razor hands, this is a stick up.

0: And we took you back to 1965. That was Lynn Barry. It was called 1, 2, 3. And it got to number 3 in the UK single charts. Number 2 in the US on that Billboard Hot 100. Now I think it's time for a little sing song. What do you think?
1: Do you want to sing?
2: Yeah, I do. Then why don't we sing along to this one?
0: I know, don't want any excuses. I'm sure you know the words. Are you ready?

Blow You Were Singing. It's a great record to sing to. Nancy Sinatra, These Boots Are Made For Walking, 1966. Got to number one in the UK. Of course it did. And number one in the US on the Billboard Hot 100. It's now time to say hello to some more people. I want to say hello to Dawn. That's Dawn Dunsmore in Australia. I've got Jacqueline Quick here from Nuneaton in Warwickshire. And I've got one further afield, B. Schwobe, and it's Emlyn in Netherlands. So hello to you all.

0: one of my favourite 60s singers, Sandy Shorthair. That was called Long Live Love. It was recorded in 1965 on the Pye record label. That's where it reached that number one spot in the UK singles charts. It also reached number 97 in the US, number 28 in Germany, number 17 in Belgium, number 12 in Australia, number 8 in Norway, number 7 in the Netherlands, number 6 in Canada, number 5 in France, number 3 in Austria, and number 2 in South Africa, and number 1 in New Zealand and Ireland. Well done, Sandy.
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0: I want to take you back to 1959, and I have arrived at the car park of Arnold's Drive-In. I am going in to see what's happening, play the pinball and listen to the jukebox. Why not come in and join me? Yes? Okay? Great. You go first while I open the door.
4: Did you catch the town meeting last night? They were talking about building a new highway right through the outskirts.
5: What's wrong with the old roads we've got? Progress, they call it. But I say it's just tearing up the simplicity of our town.
4: Change is a force to be reckoned with. I suppose we'll just have to roll with the punches and hope for the best.
5: I suppose we will. Well, I hope there is a good record that I can go and play on the jukebox.

0: Well, on Arnold's jukebox, that was in 1959. That was Elvis Presley. One Night. It didn't get anywhere in the UK, but it did get an international hit into other countries. Now, a friend of mine just phoned me up while that record was on, and he said that I'm going to be sacked from the butcher's shop for eating at work. I said, oh, whoa, you're going to be heading for the chop.
1: This is the Emperor Roscoe.
2: Stay tuned.
0: Yeah, I want you to stay tuned because we're going to slow it down. We're going to get nice and romantic. So I hope you're going to get nice and romantic, especially if your partner's with you. And I'm going to play a really beautiful slow record. So I hope you're going to enjoy it.

It's now time for romance. So go and get your partner, sit yourselves down, and get cozy in each other's arms. Then say to each other those three magic words. I love you, and I will love you forevermore. Then kiss each other tenderly during this next record.

0: What a lovely record for our romance spot. That was Jimmy Ruffin, What Becomes of the Brokenhearted, in 1974. It got to number 8 in the UK singles charts. International hit in 3 other countries. That was Canada, the US, and France. What Becomes of the Brokenhearted, 1974.
1: Well, you're hearing things. Well, you're hearing things.
0: And we're certainly going to hear some things now, because we're coming up to our twin spin. That's why I play another two records back to back. But this time, they are back to 1965. Both records come from that year. So I hope you're going to enjoy it. I hope it's going to bring back some really fantastic memories from that year if you was around. I've got the McCoys. I've got the Drifters. So cast your minds back.
2: Let's go back in time.
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Well, I hope you've enjoyed the programme today. Unfortunately, we've come to the end. I do hope to have your company next week. Don't forget to tell your neighbours and friends. Make sure you get the volume up full next week. So until then, I've only got one word to say.

The non-stop for Traffic and Travel, same title, different song, the 5 o'clock sing along the wheel. And back to the old school, all still to come on your Monday afternoon. Don't go anywhere because I'll be right back.

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1: From the Sky News Centre at 3, police have made 12 arrests as part of an investigation into what they call criminality before a crash on Teesside, which killed 7 people, including 2 officers. A VW travelling on the wrong side of the A66 hit a patrol car. 4 of the Passat's occupants who died had police convictions. Detectives say there's no evidence it was filmed for TikTok. Andy Burnham was asked about it.
2: Anybody who glorifies dangerous driving is doing something that is truly reprehensible and unacceptable. In time, we will come to all of the issues involved here, but at this moment in time, it's right for the investigation to take its course.
1: Breaking news, former snooker world champion Graham Dott has been found guilty of sexually abusing 2 primary school-aged children in Glasgow. He's been convicted of offences against a girl in the 1990s and a boy between 2006 and 2010. The UK is going to share secret blueprints with Ukraine so it can build long-range missiles. Andy Burnham's making the announcement as part of a trip to Kyiv. The number of dentists in England offering NHS services has fallen by nearly 10% since 2017. The government insists it's changing dental contracts. A daily pill that treats diabetes and helps with weight loss is now available in UK pharmacies. Anna Bates reports.
3: The UK is the first country in Europe to greenlight orforglipron or Foundayo. It's made by American company Eli Lilly, which is now working with the spending watchdog on a potential rollout on the NHS in England. The drug, which removes the need for injections, is licensed for certain patients with weight-related conditions or to improve blood sugars in people with type 2 diabetes. There are no food or water restrictions. A tablet form of Wegovy was approved in June.
1: Prince Harry's stepped down from the board of African Parks ahead of his return to the UK with his family. The conservation charity admitted human rights abuses last year by its rangers in Congo Brazzaville. That's the latest. I'm Faye Rowlands.

0: I have something here for you. Your father wanted you to have this when you were old enough, but your uncle wouldn't allow it.
1: What is it?
0: Your father's microphone. This is the device needed by all DJs. This microphone is an elegant example from a more civilized age of radio. For over countless generations, DJs have been the guardians of peace and justice in the world. 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
0: You won't understand these words until later in your life, but they will guide you to become a master DJ. The Force will be with you. Always.

Hello! This is VoiceOver Man from off of the X Factor. 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
1: And a very warm welcome to Bennett's Big Drive Time on this Monday. Monday the 24th of August. Time really does fly, nearly end of the month again. All usual bits and pieces on the way, the non-stop 4x4, traffic and travel, same title, different song, the 5 o'clock sing-along, the wheel and bank to the old school.

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It is Ollie Mers and Dance With Me tonight on Bennett's Big Drive Time at just about 22 minutes past 4. Time to do the mentions and say hello to you, as well as give you some contact info. 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

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Good afternoon to our listener in Palmdale. 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Good afternoon to Kyle in Manchester. Good afternoon to our UK listener. Good afternoon to our Helsinki listener in Finland. Good afternoon to our listener in a concert. Now there's a new one. I wonder where that is.

is in County Durham. Very nice too. Where else can you find me? We are all over the place, up and down the UK and beyond. We're on Proud Radio in Walsall in the West Midlands. 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Along with Beats Radio, that's down in Devon. 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And Power Pop Radio in Long Eaton. That's in Derbyshire. Oh, yeah. I know I put a bit of an OR accent on, but never mind. 01253 934966 is how you can ring me.

total different song. The 5 o'clock sing-along, The Wheel and Back to the Old School, We Know You Love It. All that between now and 6.

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1: Your latest traffic and travel is next.
0: Starting off with the National Vote. And why is it whenever I do the traffic update, I need the loo? On the M1 in Leicestershire, one lane still closed due to emergency repairs and roadworks southbound at the junction for the Leicester Forest East services. Meanwhile, on the M6 in Lancashire, long delays and one lane closed due to emergency repairs both ways at junction 33 for Preston. On the M62 in West Yorkshire, slow traffic due to a broken down vehicle on the M62, eastbound at 27 for Gildersmore. On the M1 at Pepperstock, traffic easing due to an earlier broken down vehicle northbound from Luton Airport Spur Road to junction 11 for Dunstable and South Luton. The M69 in Leicestershire, northbound partially blocked and slow traffic due to an obstruction on the road. That's at junction 21 for Leicester. The M56 in Cheshire, eastbound partially blocked and slow traffic due to an obstruction on the road. At junction 10, the Tarpley Road for Shefton. The M1 in West Yorkshire, one lane closed, busy but moving due to a broken down vehicle southbound before junction 40 for Wakefield. Trains then. On Southern, buses running still in place of trains between Haywardsheath and Lewes. That's due to the derailment on the 13th of this month. It's affecting services across the network. Buses also replacing trains on Greater Anglia between Billycray and Rochford. Between Billycray and Southminster, that is also due to a derailment that happened the day after on the 14th. On both accounts, it was very lucky nobody was killed.

Skybus still have no flights between UK and the Isle of Scilly due to a shortage of planes and pilots. The Sheffield Supertram has buses running in place of trams between Gleadless Townend and Halfway due to a track fault. East Midlands trains have suspended services between Cleethorpes and Barton on the Humber due to a broken down train. London and North Eastern Railway whole trains at Grand Central have delays of up to 10 minutes and some cancellations between Doncaster and Grantham due to a faulty rail. Great Western have eased their delays between Gloucester and Bristol Parkway due to earlier safety inspections of the track. Delays though on cross country between Cheltenham Spa and Bristol due to that earlier safety inspection. On C2C, a reduced service from Fenchurch Street due to speed restrictions. The Manchester Metro Link have a revised service running, so please check before you travel. On Great Western Railway, trains still not stopping southbound at Tackley. There's still engineering works going on there. While on at the tubes. On the Central Line, minor delays due to cancellations. The District Line not stopping westbound at Barons Court. That's affecting the Piccadilly Line as well due to engineering works. Minor delays on the Hammersmith and City Line due to cancellations. The Piccadilly Line not stopping eastbound at Caledonian Road due to engineering works. And apart from that, the Bakerloo Line, the Circle Line, Jubilee, Metropolitan, Northern, Victoria, Waterloo and City, Elizabeth Line, London Trams, London Overground and Docklands Light Railway are all reporting good service. However, if you are stuck, please let me know. Don't keep it to yourself. Please only do so when it is safe to do so. Pick up the phone, give us a call. 01253 934 966. 01253 934 966.

and we'll have another travel update for you at around about 5:15 this evening. Meanwhile, I am going to get to the loo.

0: while we do this.
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0: That's right, this is Same Title, Different Song, where I play you two tracks which share the same title but very little else, and they're not even covers of each other. They are both called Dancing in the Moonlight, and the first one's by King Harvest. I think the second one's really, really obvious.

There's Thin Lizzy and Dancing in the Moonlight from 1974, and King Harvest and Dancing in the Moonlight. We'll have another same title, different song tomorrow at the same time of around about 4:30. If you do want to get involved, you can. On 01253 934 966. 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And I am there in the chat room. If you do want to come and say hi.

Still to come, we do have the 5 o'clock sing-along. We will be spinning the wheel.

between now and 6 this evening. Going back to the music then, and this next one comes from the Almighty Glee Club, and this one, it's done it again. What is going on with this computer? I tell you, Don't Stop Believing. It's about the third time now this PC's played up in the space of 24 hours.

This next one goes out to Darren and Yvonne. They're tuned in on Winsford Radio. And the reason I'm playing this one, because Yvonne, you know that being married to Darren, it's a sin. For that, just sit on him with your big bum.

We are just coming up to the top of the hour. The news is on the way along with the 5 o'clock sing along the wheel. And we are going back to the old school. Traffic and travel and more for your requests. Whatever you do, don't go anywhere. Because I'll be right back.

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1: From the Sky News Center at 4, police say there's no evidence reports of dangerous driving before a crash on Teesside, which killed 7 people, including 2 officers, was filmed for TikTok. 12 people have been arrested over suspected offences. 4 of the 5 people in the car being driven the wrong way down the A66 had previous convictions. Nicholas Lees from the charity I Am Road Smart says dangerous driving shouldn't be glorified.
2: Particularly among the ages of 17 to 24, about 1 in 7 admit to taking photos and videos of themselves at the wheel, and half of those are then uploading them to social media. So this is a problem.
1: Former world snooker champion Graham Dott's been found guilty of historical child sex abuse against 2 primary school-aged children. He's due to be sentenced on the 29th of September. The Prime Minister is hit back at Moscow's claim Britain's added fuel to the fire of the Ukraine war. On his first foreign trip in the role, Andy Burnham's revealed the UK will provide Kyiv with blueprints so it can build its own long-range missiles. He praised Ukraine on its Independence Day.
3: Fiercely brave, fiercely independent, fiercely defending the values that we hold dear. Your resilience, the sheer strength of the Ukrainian people is truly awesome. You inspire us every single day.
1: Reform UK is pledging to prioritise British-born workers for social housing if they win the next election. Barty also says military veterans and married couples with children will be moved to the top of the queue. A housing charity says the proposals will put more people at risk. At least 600 dental practices have left the NHS since 2017 in England. The Nuffield Trust says ministers need to make the work more attractive. And Brydon Carr has been withdrawn from England's squad for the second test against Pakistan. It's after the cricket regulator opened an investigation into reports he was handcuffed in Derby on Saturday night. That's the latest. I'm Faye Rowlands.
4: Thank you very much, Faye.
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4: 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Having Bennett with you through till 6, still to come. The 5 o'clock sing-along. The Wheel. And of course back to the old school as well, along with Traffic and Travel and your requests. 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
4: Thank you very much, Annie. Where would we be without you, eh? Oh dear, oh me. Although I don't like her new red glasses, I think it makes her look silly. Anyway. To kick off this hour, a bit of Tavares. And Heaven Must Be Missing an Angel.

0: originally, of course, by Barry Manilow. Could it be magic? Playing out for you at 21 minutes past five. I do like that version. I do. I think that's a brilliant version of Could It Be Magic? Anyway.
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0: Time to get a traffic update for you. On the roads, the trains and the tubes. Starting off with the roads.

And on the M1 in Leicestershire, there's still emergency roadworks going on southbound and the Leicester Forest services. The M6 in Lancashire still has one lane closed due to emergency repairs both ways at junction 33, that's the Preston turn-off. While on the M62 in West Yorkshire, slow traffic due to a broken down vehicle eastbound at 27 for Guildstone. On the M1 at Pepperstock, traffic easing due to an earlier broken down vehicle northbound at the Luton Airport Spur Road. Traffic going all the way back to Dunstable and South Luton. The M69 in Leicestershire, partially blocked northbound due to an obstruction in the road before junction 21 for Leicester. The M56 in Cheshire, partially blocked and slow traffic due to a obstruction on the road. That's at junction 10 for Shefton. The M1 in West Yorkshire, one lane closed and busy but moving due to a broken down vehicle southbound at junction 40, that's for Wakefield. I can't believe it, the M25 is behaving itself. Oh no, maybe not. Stops our traffic at the Dartford Tunnel at the moment, while on the M5 in the West Midlands. Delays northbound at junction 8. There's always something going on the M25. They call it the world's biggest roundabout or the world's biggest car park. On the M25 in Surrey, there are delays anti-clockwise before junction 12 for the M3. On the M4, at the Brigglass Tunnel in Newport, there are delays before junction 26 for Malpass. The M25 in Berkshire, usual delays before 15. The M60 Barton Bridge in Greater Manchester stops down traffic before junction 12 for Eccles. The M8 in Edinburgh very busy around Hempstead Gale. I'm not sure if Gail Platt's involved with that, but never mind. She's got whirlwinds in her knickers. The M4 elevated section in Greater London delays eastbound from 3 Hayes to 2. That's at Brentford. Meanwhile, looking at the train on Great Western Railway, buses in place of trains still between Bristol and Gloucester. It's causing disruption on Great Western, on cross country as well, due to safety inspections of the track. C2C with a reduced service from Fenchurch Street, affecting services. Manchester Metrolink has various improvements in operation. Check before you travel. Great Western not stopping westbound at Tackley. London and North Eastern Railway, Hull Trains and Grand Central still have problems between Doncaster and Grantham due to a faulty rail. There are delays of up to 10 minutes. Services suspended on East Midlands Railway between Cleethorpes and Barton on the Humber due to a faulty train. The Sheffield Supertram has buses in place between Gledas and Townend and halfway due to a faulty track. Skybus have no flights between the Isle of Scilly and Newquay due to a shortage of planes and pilots. On Greater Anglia, buses running in place of trains between Billy Cray.

0: We'll have another update tomorrow on the show at the usual times. But now it's time to do this.
1: Hello, darlings. It's Joanna Lumley here. Now it is time to spin the wheel on Bennett's Big Drive Time. I wonder what year the wheel will stop at today.
0: Yes, you never know. Is it an old track? Is it a new track? It could be any artist, any genre, any year, any track indeed.

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This goes out to you. We go back to the year of the great storm.

0: year 1987.
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0: chance of playing as one of the old school tunes, you know? I don't mean one of the ones we played at the school disco. I mean as in old school dance music, you know? All that heat banging stuff. Aye, Mary Doll hates that, but still play it, you know? Fair the bad mood, you know?
1: The show with added music.
2: Oh, yes, and I'm back to the old school. We got a good one. This one goes out to my good friend Darren. Up there in Winsford.

Another one, a late and great, Robert Miles. And this one, One and One. This is a proper old school classic, this.

0: back to the old school, the late and great Robert Miles and Marie Naylor. And One and One. A very good evening to Dave on Totally Cool Hits Radio, who has been listening but he's been working behind the scenes. I hope you're feeling better than you were. I know you have had a rough few days, haven't you? So this next one goes out to you to take us to the end of the show.
1: Some things in life are bad. They can really make you mad. Other things just make you swear and curse. When you're chewing on life's gristle, that grumble, give a whistle.

from the line. All right. So your team's losing 15-0 at home to Barnet. It's not the end of the world, is it? So come on, cheer up. Moan, moan, moan. That's what people do these days, especially you old people. All you're going to do is sit around and moan as you take your teeth away. Now, come on, girls, put the kettle on. Have a nice cup of tea. That's it. All right, come on, you groovy disc jockey. Better get this rubbish on now.

And there we go, we're at the end of Bennett's Big Drive Time already. Time really does fly when you're having fun on the air. Bennett's Big Drive Time is back tomorrow afternoon, same time, same place. We'll do it all over again. With a non-stop 404, Traffic and Travel, same title, different song, the 5 o'clock sing-along. The Wheel, and we will be going back to the old school, because I know you love it. I know you do.

Thanks for being there. Thanks for all your emails, your text messages. Couldn't do it without you. You are what makes the show go round.

stay tuned on your local station. More great music is on the way. We're going to go off the air in just a couple of minutes. For tea tonight, I think it's going to be kebabs and curly fries. I had a curry last night, leftover. It was nice. But by God, has it given me stomachache? But that's what I wanted it to do. I need a good clear out, if you know what I mean.

whatever you're doing for the rest of this Monday into Tuesday, I hope you have a good one. Take care of yourselves and each other. Remember, hashtag be kind, a bit of kindness. It does go a very, very, very long way. And I will see you here tomorrow. Same time.

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How many of you did a bit of air guitar there? Good evening, I'm Jess Nightingale, and you're listening to Throwback Sounds. Tonight we're going through the decades. Hope you're well. Hope your Monday's been good so far. Hope the rest of the week will be good as well. Yes, what we are going through the decade. That was from Sky from 1979. Well, it was released in 1979, but wasn't charted until 1980. They didn't deserve that. Well, it was a great number there. They never had the appreciation they fully deserved. Amazing musicianship there. Yes, you're listening to Jess Nightingale, and this is Throwback Sounds. Now, where are we going now? We're going with a little bit of this one. The Boys Are Back in Town from 1976, the first single from the album Jailbreak. It was considered by the Rolling Stone magazine to be the best of their band's song ever.

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Music from the 60s to the noughties. Different show every time.

riff is still famous today. And apparently only £27.50 was received by Ravenscroft for that a particular note anyway. The great saxophone player there and Jerry Rafferty from 1978, Baker Street. There we are. You're listening live, you're listening on Alexa, on the apps, wherever you are listening. Good evening, I'm Jess Nightingale. We're going to 1974 now. This with Angel Face and the Glitter Band from the album Hey. The Glitter Band had seven UK singles and three hit albums. They were, however, known as the Glitter Men on the first four hit singles by, Gary Glitter. Anyway, enough said about him. Anyway, this is a great track, Angel Face from the Glitter Band.

Liverpool sounds as fresh today as it always has been. The Nick Straker Band, Walking the Park from 1979, reaching number 20 in the charts in 1979, and very, very popular YouTube video is out as well. Classic disco there from the 70s. Speaking of the 70s, again, we're going with this one. This always takes me right back to being a kid. It's like a little time machine, isn't it, from the 70s. This is Sad Sweet Dreamer from Sweet Sensation from 1975.

is still beautiful. That's what it says on the tin. There we are. Together We Are Beautiful from Theron Kinney from 1980. This was originally recorded by Ken Liray in 1977. There we are. Some smooth tracks for you, Stephen. This is a bit of dinner time throwback sounds. Some bangers too later on in the show. Some that will blow your socks off anyway. I promise you that. Something for everyone, guaranteed, on Throwback Sounds. Where are we going now? This little duo from 1979. This is a little forgotten gem now from Aretha Franklin and Elton John. This is from 1989, only reaching a mere 41 in the charts. This is Through the Storm.

and such a long time. Kissing with Confidence there from Carly Simon and Willpower from 1983 from the album Dancing for Mental Health. I do like the sound of that anyway. If you just joined us, it's just gone 6:30 UK time. Where have you been? Welcome anyway. I'm Jess Nightingale and this is Throwback Sounds. We're going now with another little forgotten gem from Robert Plant. This is 29 Palms from 1993, from the album Fate of Nations. This became his second most successful single, where it reached number 21 in the charts. Some references to the song refer to his relationship with Alana Miles, who, well, he says they were just friends anyway. But, well, we work it out, don't we? This is a great track, and one I thought I'd pop this one in. This is 29 Palms from Robert Plant. Thank you.

The Bee Gees there from 1987, and You Win Again. Despite topping the charts in many countries there with You Win Again, it stalled at number 75 in the US due to limited airplay, but their first UK hit in the UK in over 8 years. I must admit, it's not one of my favourite Bee Gees tracks, but I still want to play it for you guys anyway. It's all here. I'm guaranteed to say there's something here for everyone. A great 2 hours evoking some of the memories from the 70s right the way through to about 2012. We're going tonight on Throwback Sounds. I'm Jess Nightingale. It's coming up to 10 to 7 UK time. There we are. Now, a little bit of a smooth groove now. This is from Once Bitten, Twice Shy from 1987. This is a bit of Vesta Williams' Rest Her Soul.

and I Like It from 1985, a great old school music there at its finest, Smooth Cruise. Anyway, birthday today. Who's celebrating birthday today? Mr. C from The Shaman celebrating birthday today. Jean-Michel Jarre also is coming up later on the show. And today, celebrating his 71st birthday, it is from Shalimar. I like this track. This is from 1985. A great club number. It's worth finding it. Ah, after this one, Shake Your Head, Let's Go to Bed from Was Not Was from 1983. The 1992 version remixed by Steve Silk Curly. This song featured Kim Basinger and on vocals, Ozzy Osbourne.

Ah, yes, a very happy birthday to Jeffrey Daniels from Shalimar. There we are. Uptown Festival, one of the little forgotten little tracks there for you on this Monday's Throwback Sounds. Anyway, hello on the outside to Diane, who's listening up there. I don't know where you are in the world, but I hope you're well. And to Joanna, listening up there near Birmingham, and to the Lodge. Welcome to, if you've just joined us, just gone 10 past 7 here in the UK. Now, we're going with this one now. This is a little bit of a collaboration, a little bit of a remix anyway, from David Bowie and Craig David from his fourth studio album, Trust Me, from 2007.

EP from Circus from 1980. Let me know on postcards, please. Anyway, that's evoking those 80s memories for you from the nightclubs, from the disco scenes, whatever you want to call it. There we are, Surface. Anyway, we're going with this one. A great track and one of those intros that I think it just grabs you every time you hear it. From 1990. This is, it peaked at number 10 in the UK. And 8 years later, this charted again, but only peaked at number 30. Lisa and Cult Jam sampled this track on their 1991 track, Let the Beat Hit 'Em. This is Ghetto Heaven, Family Stand from 1990.

I did promise you some bangers, didn't I? That was Danny Minogue, Put the Needle on It, from 2003, from the album A New Neon Lights, her fourth studio album. There we are. This topped the UK singles charts and was certified gold by the Australian Recording Industry. There we are.

Hope you have enjoyed the tracks. Anyway, where are we going now? Back to 1986. No, 1973 from this one, Midnight at the Oasis, Brand New Heavies from 1994.

0: That's it. Little Al from Jamiroquai from 2001 from the album Odyssey, a funk odyssey. There we are. Still amazes me. Yes, he is absolutely a little gem, isn't he? Fantastic guy. Anyway, that was Little Al from Jamiroquai from 2001. Where we go now? Just want to say, got some shows coming up after me. Don't forget, if you've ever missed any of the tracks, any of the shows, go on to listen again on the website. Just go on to Silk Towns Radio and we're all there. Anyway, what we've got coming up, 8 till 10, we've got Ryan Sheff coming up. If you like all your musicals, anything showbiz, he's the man. And tomorrow, the Rigster, join him at the Metal Bar, 9 till 11. And Wednesday, Joe Warren's 9 till 11, after Elaine's Latin Grooves. There we are. Anything I've missed? I hope you haven't missed anything. Anyway, where are we going now? We're going to this one. This is going to be my song of the week. It's a criminally underrated song and a 90s gem written by Seal and produced by Trevor Horner. Absolute brilliant song. It's achieved great success in several countries, reaching number 12 in the UK. This is Future Love Paradise from Seal.
1: But if

Oh, absolutely love that track. That's one of my all-time favourites. Well, it is from 1993, James and Laid, from the soundtrack to the movie American Pie, one of my all-time favourite films. I could watch those time and time again, and they always bring a smile to my face. Anyway, that reached number 25 in the UK charts in 1993. Anyway, another great track coming up. This was inspired by a student, Jarvis Cocker. Met at Central St. Martin's. This was voted BBC's Radio Greatest Britpop Song in 1996. This is a bit of Common People from 1996.

0: I didn't even want that to end. Oxygen Part 2 from John Michel Shah. A very happy 77th birthday. That album sold over 18 million copies worldwide. His career from 1960 to the present time also. He is an absolute legend, isn't he? Happy birthday, John Michel Shah. Wonder what he's doing tonight. Wonder if he's just playing a little bit of Oxygen in his house. Have a few little desks for dinner. I don't know. Anyway, I'm coming up to the end of the show. It's coming up to 7:53 here in the UK. So you can tell it's coming up to the end of the show. Where are we going? With this one, a little bit more ambience from this one from 1993. I'm going to say goodnight to you now. I will be back next Monday, 6 till 8, on same time, same place, with a different show altogether. I don't know what we're going to with. Maybe edition 5 or is it edition 6 of Teenage Kicks? You never know. You're your punk, new wave, new romantic, and anything else in between. Anyway, I'm going to say goodnight. Stay tuned for Ryan Sheff coming up after me. I'm Jess Nightingale, over and out. See you next time. Take care. This is Little Fluffy Clouds from The Orb from 1993. Bye for now.
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2: What were the skies like when you were young?
3: They went on forever. We lived in Arizona, and the skies always had little fluffy clouds in them, and they were long and clear. There were lots of stars at night. And when it would rain, it would all turn. They were beautiful, the most beautiful skies, as a matter of fact. The sunsets were.

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everybody low with a love song that he made. Find the streetlight, steps out of the shade, says something like, "You and me, babe, how about it?" Juliet says, "Hey, it's Romeo. You nearly gave me a heart attack.

Middlewich to Nantwich, Northwich to Sandbach, Holmes Chapel to Winsford, and everywhere in between. 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Thank you.

And a very good evening to you. Hope we find you in good shape. It is the Soft Rock Show with Jeff. 2 hours coming at you with so many different genres. Right, we open it as we do with birthdays, but I thought there was a whole bundle of them and one or two we missed out. But I went with Steve Gibbons. He was in The Uglies and The Idol Race with Jeff Lynne. Steve Gibbons, 85 on this very day. American Stephen Bladd from the J. Giles Band. We played Freeze Frame. He's a year younger, 84. And then finally, Lawrence Donegan getting his bus pass at 65, part of Lloyd Cole and the Commotions, and we played you Perfect Skin. So we've got some classic albums coming your way. Nine Inch Nails, Joan Jett and the Blackhearts, and if we're getting Cheap Trick, we will do it. An interview with a new band, up and coming. Had an interview with them, they were great people. They are called the Molotovs, and they're talking very much about Paul Weller. And in the Rock Almanac, you are going to hear stories from Queen, Bryan Adams, Pink Floyd, Cream, and Bob Marley and the Wailers. But the show is all about soft rock, and I thought I'd give you this one to start with. A couple, let's go with this one. The wonderful Colin.

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The song we played was Only, and it's from an album called With Teeth. 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Or you can get me on WhatsApp, it's 077-844-89469. And I'll respond to each and every one that you send in there. Molotov's interview coming up shortly, but before we get there, here's a second interview. And they got the A-Team here, 1988, Joan Jett and the Blackhearts, with a song called I Hate Myself for Loving You. Now, the significance here is written by Desmond Child, of course, famous for writing Living on a Prayer for Bon Jovi, and also several songs for Kiss. Always these power ballads does Desmond write. But also on guitar, the Stones' Mick Taylor's there. So from an album called Up Your Alley, we are going to go with this particular one, I Hate Myself for Loving You, Joan Jett and the Blackhearts, classic album.

love that. Classic album, 1988. The album's called Up Your Alley. It comes from Joan Jett and the Blackhearts. And the song we played from that album, I Hate Myself for Loving You. Rock Reflections. So this week on the Soft Rock Show, we want to pay a tribute to Gaynor Hopkins, Body Tyler to Me and You, who we lost last week. Her music spans several decades, known as the First Lady of Rock, born in 1951. Her singles like Lost in France in 1978 sold 6 million copies. And by the time we got to 1983, she won 3 Grammy Awards in that year, 3 Brit nominations and an MBE in the Queen's Birthday Honours List. Together with Jim Steinman, who of course the writer and producer for the wonderful Meatloaf, she got together in songwriting, and on the 11th of February 1983, they released Total Eclipse of the Heart, which sold 13 million copies from her fifth studio album, Faster Than the Speed of

is where we get to the part of the show. It's called Best of British on the Soft Rock Show with Jeff. And we go from the 60s all the way to the 2000s. And that's an interesting track written by Pete Oakman, who for a while was in the Swinging Blue Jeans. Turned out to be a number one single for Joe Brown and his brothers. And Joe is still going strong well into the 80s. It's A Picture of You. So we're getting on to the 70s. Turned out to be a one-hit wonder in the end, led by a guy called Robin Scott.

0: such a clever record that is. M. Pop music with a Z. Now, I had the opportunity a little while back to interview the guy that founded Stiff Records. His name, Dave Robinson, really interesting guy. And of course, on their roster at one time or another, they had Elvis Costello, they had Reckless Eric, they had Lena Lovitch, Nick Lowe was on there as well. But I said, who was the most inspired people that you ever signed? He said, these guys, Madness.
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Yes, or in the middle of Best of British, went with the 60s, Joe Brown and the Brothers. 70s, M and Pop Music. Madness were right in there for the 80s, representing our house. And that's Oz, originally, of course, in Alvita Sam Pet. Jimmy Nail is the name there, and he's representing the 90s. Right, 2000, from 2002, a lovely lady, Beverly Knight.

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0: Soft Rock Show goes with the best of the USA. We're going to give you five tracks in a row here. 60s, 70s, 80s, 90s and 2000s. That's Bob and Earl and a real good soul number. Harlem Shuffle. Harlem, what a craze to go. What a wonderful place to go. Lots of dancing out there. The Apollo, of course, is down there. The wonderful venue that James Brown did a live album from. Right, that is the 60s. Let's move it along. Another soul-y tune. This is from the 70s. The wonderful KC and the Sunshine Band.
1: American anthems, the biggest selling songs, supersonic 70s.

0: That's the guy that wrote a lot of songs for George McRae and other great soul singers. Right, we're going to go on to the 80s now, from 1982. What a huge record. It should have been a number one single. But I'll just take this quick phone call and then we'll get on to Steve Miller.
1: I have to tell you, you have one of the nicest personalities on radio.
2: I must tell you, you suck up real good. You're getting ready to ask me for a song, aren't you?
1: Abracadabra.
2: Okay.
1: I want to reach out and grab you.
2: I know you do. It's a good thing I'm on radio.
1: I know. Aren't you happy that I've not met you yet?
2: Getting nervous.
1: Your picture is just one wonderful picture with such a sexy looking smile.
2: All right, I'm playing the song already. Stop it.
1: You want me to butter you up more?
2: Yeah, what else you got?

0: 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And if you want to get in touch at any time, it's very easy. 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Right, let's think about the 90s.
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0: Yeah, we're right here with the best of USA, going through the five decades we gave you from the 60s, Bob and Earl and Harlem Shuffle. Casey and the Sunshine Band, that's the way I like it. Steve Miller Band from the 80s and Abracadabra. That's the B-52s and Love Shack. And let's go out with a one-hit wonder from 2004. It is Daniel Powter.
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0: Best of the USA coming at you there, finishing with Daniel Powter, and We Had a Bad Day. Right, just around the corner, going to be some Rock Almanac. Those are the stories on this week in music history. You're going to hear stories from Queen, Bryan Adams, Pink Floyd, Cream, and Bob Marley and the Wailers amongst them.
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So this is the Rock Almanac coming at you on the Soft Rock Show on This Week in Music History. 13th of July 1985, the legendary Live Aid, most memorable moment in that 80s pop culture, a brainchild of Bob Geldof and Midge at Wembley and at Philadelphia. And Phil Collins, of course, performed at both of those venues via Concorde. And a mate of mine, Steve Blacknell, was the only journalist on the plane going over there. It raised $150 million on the day. I mean, this is the backstage pass to relive rock's legendary artists on This Week in History, timeless stories and anthems that continue to resonate today. It is the Rock Almanac. Second song up, we're going to give you nine if we can. 13th of July 1991, Bryan Adams, yes, the Groover from Vancouver, started a record-breaking 16 weeks at the top of the UK charts, and from the film Robin Hood and the Prince of Thieves.

Wonderful. Brian Adams there. And from the film Robin Hood and the Prince of Thieves, as we're looking at the Rock Almanac and all the events that happened on this week in music history. So we're going to the 14th of July, 1982. Pink Floyd's musical drama The Wall premiered in London at the Empire Leicester Square. Became a commercial success both sides of the Atlantic. It won two BAFTAs. And this is one of the short tracks on it, The Happiest Days of Our Lives from The Wall.

Such a short track there, dear. 1:38, The Happiest Days of Our Lives. From the Wall, it's the great Pink Floyd there. Happiest Days of Our Lives. Right, another milestone, 15th of July 2018. The new digital milestone occurred when Guns N' Roses' November Rain, that we're going to play, became the first video to be released before the advent of the YouTube and surpassed 1 billion views on the platform.

Does it get any better than this? The Rock Almanac on This Week in Music History, 16th of July 1966. British supergroup Cream was formed, a trio of Eric Clapton, Jack Bruce and Ginger Baker, only together for 2 years, but in that time racked up one gold and two platinum albums. Right, also on This Week in Music History, 17th of July 75, Bob Marley and the Wailers played the first of two concerts at the Lyceum in London. Island Records taped both nights and selected the best moments as the first in-concert live show that Bob Marley ever did there, and included the anthemic, this, No Woman, No Cry.

the great Bob Marley and the Wailers from 75. No Woman, No Cry, playing on the Soft Rock Show. It's the Rock Almanac, looking at On This Week in Music History. Right, let's go with the boss next. 19th of July 1988, Bruce Springsteen gave his first concert behind the Iron Curtain with a four-hour... How does that voice hold up for 4 hours? Performing in East Berlin to 300,000. It was certainly a great day.

And that leaves us one track left to play here on the Rock Almanac. 19th of July, 1974. There was a three-day Ozark Music Festival kicked off at the Missouri State Fairground. Now, 50,000 tickets were sold. Have a guess how many actually turned up. 50,000 tickets? 350,000 actually got in there somehow. Lynyrd Skynyrd was on, as was Bob Seger. And, of course, Aerosmith, which we're going to play next here. There were all sorts of things going on. £100,000 worth of damage. There was also 1,000 drug overdoses. But songs like this were being played by Aerosmith. And it's the one to take us out.

0: one is the way to finish, I'll tell you. From Toys in the Attic, that's the wonderful Aerosmith, Steve Tyler and the gang. Dude Looks Like a Lady. Thanks very much for your company. Keep the requests coming in. 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Stay safe, stay well. Look after one another. Catch you next time.
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0: wanted that Lionel Rudd shit. I don't know why, but we're going to play this one anyway. So it's called Ballerina Girl.
1: Hi guys, it's Alice here, listening to Mr. G's Memorable Moments show. Come and join in. 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

0: Keep it locked with Mr. G.
1: You heard about the Liverpool anthem, haven't you? But did you know Liverpool had a lullaby as well? Well, you're just going to hear it from Cilla Black. This was called the Liverpool Lullaby.